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0: on a hot summer night, would you offer your throat to the wolf with the red roses?
1: Will he offer me his mouth?
0: Yes.
1: Will he offer me his teeth?
0: Yes.
1: Will he offer me his jaws?
0: Yes.
1: Will he offer me his hunger?
0: Yes.
1: Again, will he offer me his hunger?
0: Yes.
1: And will he starve without me?
0: Yes.
1: Then does he love me?
0: Yes.
1: Yes.
0: On a hot summer night, would you offer your throat to the wolf with the red roses?
1: Yes.
0: I bet you say that to all the boys.

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0: Penn State Nittany Lion football plays here. 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The Penn State tailgate show underway at 6 o'clock. 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

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Good morning. I'm Lynn Hoffa Robsender this morning on Eagle 107 in the Sunbury Motors studio. This next band, I saw a clip of them live. I think they were at a state fair recently. I don't recall exactly where, but they sounded absolutely amazing as always. And it is Live Friday, so we can feel like we are at a Styx concert now.

0: 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And yeah, the Penn State Nittany Lions are getting ready tomorrow for the whiteout in Beaver Stadium to host the USC Trojans. 6 o'clock is the pregame, 7:30 will be the kickoff right here tomorrow. But you can be in the stands. One more time this morning, I'll play the Nittany Lion Roar to qualify you for later on this morning's drawing for the winner to be in that game. In the meantime, Live Friday continues with Def Leppard next.
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It's Bon Jovi and the Rock and Roll Morning Show on Eagle 107. I'm Lynn Hoffer, Rob Center in the Sunbury Motors Studio. And there you have it, the Nittany Lion Roar to be the last qualifier to be at tomorrow's wideout game in Beaver Stadium with the Trojans. 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
4: Digger stars Tom Cruise as an aging oil tycoon whose business causes an ecological disaster that threatens to kill millions of people. He teams up with President of the United States John Goodman to devise a way of averting catastrophe. The movie is intended to be a satire about the world's dependence on oil, and if that doesn't exactly sound like a knee slapper, don't worry, it's not. In fact, this is one of the most painfully unfunny comedies I've ever seen. All the actors scream their dialogue and mug shamelessly at the camera. It's like a contest to see who can give the most annoying performance. Digger plays like that throughout, constantly going as big and broad as possible, to the point where I stopped caring about anything happening on screen. As for the message, having it screamed directly into your ear with a bullhorn would be more subtle. The movie is loud, obnoxious, oppressive, and deeply unpleasant to sit through. Digger instantly takes its place alongside Heaven's Gate, Ishtar, and Gigli as shorthand for an outright cinematic disaster. My scale of 1 to 4 doesn't apply this week. Digger only gets half a star.
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I want you to show me. That's right. Keep it up now. I want to feel. Oh, you guys are sounding good all the time. I know you can show me. Now, everybody, twice as loud.

0: It's Live Friday in the Rock and Roll Morning Show on Eagle 107 with classic rock from the Sunbury Motors Studio, Foreigner Live. And Frail Mick Jones recently celebrated his birthday, and his wife Ann posted a picture with his family on Facebook. He's 81 now. He's no longer able to perform due to Parkinson's disease. We wish him well. Bad Company, Pat Benatar, and Heart next hour. More Live Friday, too, from a birthday boy. We'll talk about that as well. 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

0: Execution to be live streamed. Good morning. I'm Ellie Stevens with news from WKOK.com. The U.S. military plans to live stream the execution of Nidal Hassan, the ex-Army major who was convicted of the 2009 killing of 13 people at Fort Hood. He will face a firing squad on December 3rd. And Defense Secretary Pete Hegseth said earlier Thursday the Pentagon planned to make the execution public. President Trump promised Thursday the U.S. would not attack Iran before the midterm elections, tempering rising crude oil prices. He also touted productive conversations with Iran, though he did not provide specifics. Today in Sunbury, they're replacing damaged flags on the Veterans Memorial Bridge between 11 a.m. and 1:30 p.m. today. Drivers can expect the right driving lane in each direction to be restricted while they replace those flags on the Veterans Memorial Bridge. Another motorcycle crash yesterday. Four people were injured in a car versus motorcycle collision in Kelly Township, Union County. State police say the incident happened around 4:30 at Colonel John Kelly Road and Wenner Road. Troopers say 73-year-old Karen Grabowski of Sunbury pulled from a stop sign into the path of a motorcycle driven by 34-year-old Aaron Yoakum of Lewisburg. The motorcycle struck Grabowski's vehicle, throwing Yoakum and his 14-year-old passenger onto the roadway. Yoakum and the teen passenger were flown to Geisinger with serious injuries. The Danville Riverside Food Bank is urgently seeking volunteers for Saturday's distribution. Organizers say volunteer numbers are near the minimum needed to operate successfully. You can find more information on the food bank's Facebook page. Find more news online at WKOK.com. I'm Ali Stevens reporting.
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It's Sunday the 25th from noon till 3 at the Susquehanna Valley Mall. 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

0: It's Live Friday in the Rock and Roll Morning Show on Eagle 107 from the Sunbury Motors Studio with John Mellencamp, who 2 days ago celebrated his 75th birthday. He was born October 7th, 1951 in Seymour, Indiana. He still resides in Indiana. And he said that he feels like he's the same person today as he was a kid. He said he had a great childhood. He said, I started singing in rock bands when I was 12. He said, I did go to jail when I was young to find out I didn't want to go there again. Plus, I had the prettiest girlfriend in town. His first album was Chestnut Street Incident in 1976 when he was Johnny Cougar, then John Cougar, then John Cougar Mellencamp before he dropped the Cougar and went by his real name. He has released 25 albums and was inducted into the Rock and Roll Hall of Fame in 2008 and the Songwriters Hall of Fame in 2018. He still sits on the board of Farm Aid, still performs at Farm Aid, and he's a co-founder of Farm Aid. He says right now he's working on a new album he's calling Orphan Train. Happy belated birthday there, John.
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Eagle 107 with classic rock from the Sunbury Motors Studio and the Rock and Roll Morning Show. And I'm Lynn Hall for Rob Center. You two did 40 shows at the Sphere in Vegas in 2023 and 24 with Dutch drummer Bram Vandenberg in place of Larry Mullen Jr., who underwent neck surgery. They say they may not have recorded their new album, Carnival de Luz, without him. The Edge says, I don't think we would have made an album if Larry hadn't been able to play. We would have just said, why? Why make an album without Larry Mullen on it? It does not feel right once they started recording with Mullen. The Edge knew he was right. He says it really all started to make sense. All my questions and insecurities, everything started to fall into place. Mullen said he didn't even know if he'd be able to drum after the operation, as there was a chance it could have left him paralyzed. But fortunately, it all turned out right in the end. Carnival de Luz comes out November 13th, and they promise a stadium tour to support that new album next year. Here is U2.

0: Live Friday in the Rock and Roll Morning Show with Bruce on Eagle 107, broadcasting from the Sunbury Motors studio. And speaking of Bruce, well, we talked earlier about John Mellencamp celebrating his 75th birthday 2 days ago. Well, 2 weeks ago, Bruce celebrated his 77th birthday and released part two of his new concert film, Land of Hope and Dreams, American Tour, Philadelphia Freedom. It was captured on the 30th of May when he played the Xfinity Mobile Arena in Philadelphia. And this segment contains songs 8 through 14 of the 27 played that night. It was the final night of the tour, by the way. As well, Bruce said he was thrilled to be releasing the final show from the Land of Hope and Dreams American Tour, recorded in the birthplace of American freedom, Philadelphia, USA. On the tour, he said, "We rocked the house from one end of the country to the other." And we certainly are glad you did, Bruce. The full 7-song performance video is streaming on YouTube, Vevo, Spotify, iTunes, Tidal, and more. The Allmans, Stevie Nicks, and Tom Petty, live Van Halen, and more. Next.
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4: USS Abraham Lincoln returns. Good morning, I'm Ellie Stevens with news from WKOK.com. The USS Abraham Lincoln and its more than 4,500 sailors returned home to San Diego on Thursday for the first time in 321 days, a jubilant homecoming after a long deployment that included months in the Middle East. Former President Barack Obama is throwing his support behind Pennsylvania Democrat Governor Josh Shapiro's re-election campaign, releasing a video endorsement Friday as the former president steps up his involvement in key Senate and gubernatorial races in the final stretch before the midterm elections. Drivers are advised that a pipe replacement project is scheduled to begin soon on Route 642 in the village of Potts Grove. It starts Tuesday. A maintenance crew will replace a pipe during daylight hours on Route 642 between the borough of Potts Grove and Creek Road. Route 642 will be closed while that work is being done. Gold bar scammers got another victim around here. A 71-year-old Milton woman lost $115,000 in a gold bar scam. State police say the woman received a call that eventually convinced her to purchase the gold and then turn it over to a person at a nearby convenience store. The scam unfolded back in August. Police say a black BMW was involved, but have not released additional details about the vehicle or suspect. And state police at Milton say their investigation remains open and ongoing. Midwest School District will hold a mock car accident today at Midwest High School. The exercise begins around 1 p.m. and is designed to show students the consequences of unsafe driving. Life Flight is expected to land at that mock crash site. Find more news online at WKOK.com. I'm Allie Stevens reporting.
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Stevie and Tom in the Rock and Roll Morning Show on Eagle 107 with classic rock from the Sunbury Motors studio. And it's Paint the Valley Pink throughout the month with Guy Singer, PA Breast Cancer Coalition, and the stations of SBC Media Partners, spreading the word about breast cancer by providing up-to-date info on breast health, encouraging women to schedule mammograms, and raising money with Guy Singer and the PA Breast Cancer Coalition. 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Get more details. Also go to pabreastcancer.org. 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

getting hot tonight. Yeah, it's rainy season, baby. I'm never sure whether it's the heat or the humidity. I kind of like both.

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0: It's a rock and roll morning show on Eagle 107, broadcasting from the Sunbury Motors studio with Whitesnake. Live Friday continues with live Billy Joel next. In November, you could be the brand new owner of one of his motorcycles. He's going to sell over 70 of his bikes in his collection. It's part of next month's Retromobile New York auctions being handled by Gooding Christie's. It'll be November 20th and 21st at the Javits Center in Manhattan. He says, I've always been drawn to bikes built by people who cared about getting every detail right. I've loved building this collection. Now it's somebody else's turn to hit the road. Among the bikes expected to garner the most interest, a 1978 Triumph T140 Bonneville that was given to him by Madison Square Garden on the occasion of his 150th sold-out show there. Estimated to draw between $10,000 and $15,000, you could also bid on a restored 1975 Ducati 750 Sport that's estimated to get about $25,000 to $35,000 once the gavel falls on that one. You can view some of the bikes at Christie's Rockefeller Center in New York, actually starting today and running through the 12th, and all proceeds from the sale will benefit the Joel Foundation.
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And we're looking forward to Pause for Pink, part of Paint the Valley Pink with Guy Singer, PA Breast Cancer Coalition, and the stations of SBC Media Partners at the Susquehanna Valley Mall. 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Details on our Facebook page, by the way. 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
15: Digger stars Tom Cruise as an aging oil tycoon whose business causes an ecological disaster that threatens to kill millions of people. He teams up with President of the United States John Goodman to devise a way of averting catastrophe. The movie is intended to be a satire about the world's dependence on oil, and if that doesn't exactly sound like a knee slapper, don't worry, It's not. In fact, this is one of the most painfully unfunny comedies I've ever seen. All the actors scream their dialogue and mug shamelessly at the camera. It's like a contest to see who can give the most annoying performance. Digger plays like that throughout, constantly going as big and broad as possible, to the point where I stopped caring about anything happening on screen. As for the message, having it screamed directly into your ear with a bullhorn would be more subtle. The movie is loud, obnoxious, oppressive, and deeply unpleasant to sit through. Digger instantly takes its place alongside Heaven's Gate, Ishtar, and Gigli as shorthand for an outright cinematic disaster. My scale of 1 to 4 doesn't apply this week. Digger only gets half a star.
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The James Gang, part of the start of the work. That kind of rhymes, part of the start of the workday. The 107-minute superset on Eagle 107 in the Sunbury Motors studio. Aerosmith is going to play the Hollywood Bowl in L.A. October 29th and November 1st. It's being billed as Aerosmith and Friends. We've yet to find out who the Friends part will be. I'm sure they'll give us the details soon. Their last show they did together was in September of 2023 in Elmont, New York. That was the fourth show on their Peace Out Farewell Tour. That's when Steven Tyler fell and fractured his larynx. They had to postpone their entire tour for a year and then eventually canceling it. And ironically, Steven and Joe Perry's last performance together was last September when Steven joined the Joe Perry Project, featuring Brad Whitford, their guitarist for Aerosmith, of course, at the Hollywood Bowl. He sang Walk This Way and Aerosmith's cover of The Train Kept A-Rollin'. As soon as I find out who the, air quotes here, Friends will be on those two shows, I'll let you know. Here is Aerosmith.

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It's a symbol of strength, hope, and the fight against breast cancer. 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Together, we can raise awareness, encourage screenings, and support those facing breast cancer.

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Also, many events throughout the month, too, including Drinks for Pink. 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

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And congratulations to this week's Penn State Ticket Blitz with Wise Markets winner, Ginny LePay from Cole Township. Ginny will be in the stands tomorrow for the wideout game as the Penn State Nittany Lions host the USC Trojans in Beaver Stadium. You will hear that game tomorrow, starting with the pregame at 6 o'clock, 7:30. Is the kickoff. Ginny's going to be there to witness the game and enjoy all of the ambiance, if you will, of the wideout. Ambiance is a great word. I just thought I'd throw that in there. Next time that we do this, of course, will be when they are at home once again, and that will be on the week before the 31st. On the 31st, they'll host the Purdue Boilermakers. So all the week before that, we'll have more with the Penn State Ticket Blitz presented by Wise Markets. And Manfred Mann now.

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It's a 107-minute superset on Eagle 107 with classic rock from the Sunbury Motors Studio. And I'm Lynn Hall. Thank you for taking me with you on this Friday morning. I hope you enjoyed Live Friday in the Rock and Roll Morning Show as much as I did. Second half of your start of the workday next with REO, the Beatles, and Billy Preston, Hart, and Elton John. Do enjoy the rest of your day. We will talk tomorrow morning around 10 o'clock. Now, Dire Straits.

Beatles featuring Billy Preston. That's Get Back. Also the name of a documentary. Billy Preston features heavily in that. It's a really good one, too. We are Eagle 107. It's Friday.

The inaugural Screams and Scenes Halloween Weekend at Sunbury this weekend, starting with movie night tonight at 7 o'clock, Hocus Pocus with Bette Midler and Sarah Jessica Parker. Wonder if Sarah ever had bet on Sex in the City. That makes Sarah smile. It's Eagle 107.

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It's Diamond Girl.

0: Heading into the weekend with Eagle 107. That means the acoustic storm on Sunday morning. It starts at 8, lasts till 1 with Audrey Parrott. 3 hours of acoustic classic rock, the best songs from the best artists done acoustically.
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0: It's a classic college football rivalry, Penn State and University of Southern California, tomorrow night on Eagle 107. It's a whiteout game, but you can catch it here. Pre-game 6, game time 7.
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Like Van Halen, AC/DC known for two lead singers. Before Brian Johnson, it was this guy, Bon Scott.

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It's the Lewisburg Fall Festival and Woolly Worm Winter Weather Prognostication all day tomorrow in Huffnagel Park. 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

A recent ranking of the most difficult songs to sing at karaoke was headlined by I Will Always Love You by Whitney Houston. This Queen song was voted second most difficult. Bohemian Rhapsody on Central PA's Class Rock Station, Eagle 107.

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0: From the David Lee Roth years, Van Halen, I'll Wait. David Lee Roth has a birthday tomorrow. Diamond Dave's turning 72, and he's still rocking. He played the Sturgis Motorcycle Rally back in August. October's Breast Cancer Awareness Month. 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Big thanks to our Paint the Valley Pink sponsors that include Fetters Jewelers, Midtown Bistro, and Gracie's Flowers. I'm Mark Stevens with another seven-song superset coming up after 3. Brian Adams on the way, Zeppelin, and we'll get it rocking with Blue Oyster.
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The place to get the single most lucrative degree in America wasn't in the Ivy League, and it wasn't in a computer science program. It was in the mathematics department at Duke, where the median income among graduates was $297,000. At Bucknell, a top earning degree is computer engineering, $156,885. And at Susquehanna University, the top earning degree is accounting and related services, $92,279. Well, I wasn't smart enough to get one of those degrees, so here I am playing rock and roll on the radio. I'm Mark Stevens on Central PA's Class Rock Station, Eagle 107 with Zeppelin.

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Eagle 107, Carlos Santana is extending his Las Vegas residency into next year with new dates added at Mandalay Bay's House of Blues. He's playing there this month. The new dates are in January and next May.

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0: out started at about $400. 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

0: Tom Petty died 9 years ago this month, October 2nd, 2017, due to an accidental prescription drug overdose. I'm Mark Stevens in the Sudbury Motor Studio. Def Leppard just announced a 2027 tour with the Goo Goo Dolls. There are three Pennsylvania dates, Allentown, Pittsburgh, and Philadelphia. Def Leppard kicks off our next seven-song superset on Eagle 107. Floyd on the way and Eddie Money.
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What kind of winter are we going to have? Well, we'll find out tomorrow at the Lewisburg Fall Festival. They have the Woolly Worm Winter Weather Prognostication. The folklore is the wider the rusty brown band on the woolly worm's body, the milder the winter. More black means a harsher winter is ahead. The Woolly Worm Winter Weather Prognostication tomorrow at noon at the Pavilion in Huffnagel Park in Lewisburg. Classic rock from the Sunbury Motor Studio, Eagle 107. I'm Mark Stevens with Floyd from Dark Side of the Moon.

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Pink for the families standing beside them. Pink for the loved ones we remember. 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

0: 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Well, Friday nights in PA mean high school football. 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

0: Elton John was dead set against releasing Benny and the Jets as a single back in 1974. He thought it would fail. CKLW, Detroit, Windsor, Ontario, Canada, began heavy airplay of the song. It became the number one song in Detroit, and pretty soon all the U.S. stations were playing Benny and the Jets. CKLW is one of the reasons I'm in radio. I listened to them every night in high school on my little GE clock radio that was by my bed. I'm Mark Stevens on Central PA's Classic Rock Station, Eagle 107, with the 5 o'clock attitude adjustment coming up, presented by Brewers Outlet, Reagan Street in Sunbury. The Stones on the way, the Eagles, and we'll get it rocking with the Who.
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Perfect weather for those high school football games tonight. Temperatures will be in the 50s, so take a jacket. 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You get ready to go to your high school football game, and I'll keep you rocking. I'm Mark Stevens on Central PA's Class Rock Station, Eagle 107, with the Stones. Yeah.

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0: 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Thirsty? Need a slushie? It's Brewers Outlet time. Wow.

0: 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I died and you just stood there. 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
2: This is Seals Game Day, presented by Sunbury Motor Company, with Ford and Hyundai, North 4th Street in Sunbury, and Kia on Routes 11 and 15 in the Strip in Shamokin Dam. It's a preview of tonight's Seals game, the Heartland Conference and other games all around the central Susquehanna Valley, plus a preview of tonight's Shikellamy Braves game on WKOK. Here are Pat O'Brien and Ryan Brandt.

Yippers, whenever you go, we go. Yeah, we can't hear the radio right now. All right, welcome to Harold L. Bullock Memorial Field. Pat O'Brien along with Ryan Brand watching the Shikellamy Braves out on the field warming up in their all-white uniforms, white helmets, and the Shik across each side. Sealers Grove on the far side with their blue helmets, seal script on both sides of their helmet, red shirts, and the white pants on homecoming here.

0: at Selins Grove Area High School. In 69 meetings, Selins Grove leads the all-time series, 40 wins to 29 losses. This is the 13th year of the regular season contest between these two teams deemed the Rally in the Valley. The Seals are 9-3 after the trophy exchanged hands between 2014 through 2017. The Seals brought it back to Selins Grove in 2018 and remained there for the next seven seasons. But that was until last year when Shikellamy beat the Seals 48-7 to win that ball game back in 2025. Since 2000, the Seals are 31-6 against Shikellamy, including nine-game win streak from 2017 to 2024. Last year, Shikellamy jumped out to a 21-0 halftime lead and a route to a 48-7 Mercy Rule win over the Seals. A late 65-yard touchdown run by Brett Rice was the only score for the Seals offense. Rice had 105 of the team's 118 yards rushing, while the passing game was held in check with just 20 yards on two completions. That was in this matchup a year ago. Look at how these two teams have gotten to this point. First for the visiting Shikellamy Braves under head coach Mike Hoover in his second year as the head coach of the Braves. They are sitting at 5-1. They started out the season with a come-from-behind win over Mifflinburg, 26-21. The Braves shut out Lewisburg at home 21-0. Then they went on the road back-to-back games. They lost to Shamokin 37-0 before beating Williamsport in a wild game where they came back, won that late 48-44. Then they returned home for back-to-back games, got their biggest win in quite some time when they put up 56 points against Jersey Shore and won that one 56-27. Last week, they beat Central Mountain 35-22. And after tonight, they'll be at Loyal Sock, home against Warrior Run, and home against Danville. The last three games for the Shikellamy Braves, total points in those games, 57, 83, and 92. Again, going back and looking at the Jersey Shore scoring, 56 points did the Shikellamy Braves. Again, coming in tonight at 5-1. For the Selins Grove Seals under head coach Matt Winrick in his third year, they're sitting at 2-4. Now, they jumped out to a 1-0 on the season where they beat Juniata 23-0. Then they traveled to take on the Wildcats of Mifflinburg and lost that one 28-10. And the back-to-back road games had them going to Jersey Shore where they lost that one 49-7. Central Mountain, they got the win at home, shutting out the Wildcats 44-0 before back-to-back road games where they had to travel to Williamsport. They lost that one 23-8 before last week's game, losing to Shamokin 42-0 in a game that was 14-0 at halftime. But Shamokin exploded in the third quarter and would eventually win that in Mercy Rule, 42-0 win for the Indians over the Selins Grove Seals. After tonight, Selins Grove will be at Danville, who sits at 3-3, and then home back-to-back games to finish out the regular season. They'll host a now 2-4 Tamaqua team and then take on Southern, who sits at 5-1. Southern fell last week to the Mount Carmel Red Tornadoes. When your last three matches match up between these two teams, we talked about last year, as Selins Grove lost 49-7, but in 2024 they won 14-7, and in 2023 they got a convincing win over the Braves, did the Seals, when they won that one 54-14. As I bring in my broadcast partner, Ryan Brandon, to the conversation, when you're always trying to look for silver linings, and boy, Selins Grove does have one to hang their hat on. Back-to-back win, or two wins this year only, but they both been at home, and they both have been shutouts, something Selins Grove can look to hang their hat on.
1: Yeah, thanks for taking my stat that I gave you before we went on the air. Now I got nothing to talk about.
2: All right,
1: yeah,
2: I'll...
1: you were just spewing all these stats, and I was going to go, wow, all those stats are dumb. You want two good ones?
2: Yeah.
1: 0 points at home and undefeated at home. So take that to the bank.
0: Well, there's nothing wrong with saying it twice, because it's what everyone's hanging their hat on right now is the success that Selins Grove had at home, not only winning, but beating Juniata 23-0 to open up the season, and like you said, and then able to shut out the Central Mountain Wildcats. That one was a 44-0 win. The most impressive game for Selins Grove all season long was that victory. But again, now they're trying to bounce back from a tough loss a week ago where they fell to Shamokin 40-0. We look at the offense for both teams. First, for the Shikellamy Braves, Shikellamy comes in averaging 31 points per game, putting up 335.5 yards and 23 touchdowns. They're passing for 189.7 and rushing for 145.8. They have 16 passing touchdowns and 7 rushing touchdowns. Now, have been vulnerable to the turnover. 13 turnovers for the Shikellamy Braves on the season. And their last three games are averaging 46.1 points per game in their last three wins, or their last three games, which have all been victories for the Shikellamy Braves. Again, 48, 56, and 35 is what they've put up. Now, you look on the flip side, Ryan, we saw Central Mountain, and we didn't think Central Mountain was very good. But Central Mountain put up 22, Jersey Shore 27, and Williamsport 44. You just hope the Seals Grove can establish and maybe be able to put some points on the board to go along with the defense that's played well, especially here at home.
1: Yeah, I mean, obviously points are going to need to be scored. I mean, if Seals Grove were to put a shutout on the Shikellamy offense tonight, I give up on ever predicting anything at all. So I highly doubt that's going to happen. So Seals Grove's going to have to score some points tonight. They're going to have to get something clicking offensively. I mean, this is a very athletic secondary, and I mean athletic team altogether for Shikellamy. I think you're going to see more of a ground attack tonight out of Seals Grove, and they had some success with it, you know, a little bit last week. Badman had a pretty nice game. It was 81 yards he had last week. It was very respectable. I think you're going to see some more of the wildcat formations, you know, just, you know, especially with the injuries on the offensive line. And I don't care what anyone says, the most important thing in high school football is what your offensive line is. Every school has some athletes that can be a running back. Every school has some athletes that can catch the ball. Not every school gets a quarterback, but you can put an athlete at quarterback. But none of that matters unless your offensive line can produce. So, you know, with the injuries and stuff, that's going to be the real interesting thing to watch for Seals Grove tonight. Can they block? Can they give any time for the pass game? If not, you're going to see a lot of QB keeper, which means you're probably not going to see Amato in every situation tonight if Seals Grove has to run from that QB position. And when the QB does run and it's set up in the Wildcat, you get that extra lead block. To me, that's going to be a key to success tonight. If they can't run the ball, they're going to be a lot of trouble because Schick's got speed all over the field, and they're going to bait some throws and try and jump some routes. They've got some pick sixes this year, Shikellamy does. So it is part of the way that they've scored this year.
0: They had back-to-back pick sixes against the Jersey Shore Bulldogs, speaking of pick sixes for the defense of the Shikellamy Braves. But when you talk about speed on the offensive side for Shikellamy, you look at senior wide receiver Thomas Pollock. He's played very well against Seals Grove throughout his career. In 2023, he had 5 catches for 150 yards in the regular season and had 11 catches for 153 yards and a touchdown in the playoff game. In 2024, 6 catches, 41 yards and a touchdown. And last year, 8 catches, 64 yards and a touchdown for Thomas Pollock, the senior receiver for the Shikellamy Braves. Some offensive notes for the Seals Grove Seals. The offense scored 67 points in wins over Juniata and Central Mountain, but just 25 in their remaining 4 losses. The passing game saw Amato complete just 5 of 9 passes for 12 yards. The longest completion was an 8-yard, and 3 of those passes went for negative yards for the offense a week ago against a very good Shamokin defense. Cale Badman, who you spoke of, was the leading rusher, putting up 80 yards on 16 carries, including runs of 17 and 31 yards. Isaac Thomas gained 27 yards on 11 carries. The Seals turned the ball over 3 times against Shamokin a week ago. And after catching 16 balls in the first 3 weeks, Nash Fordyce has caught just 4 since in the last 3 weeks. So those are guys, again, if you can't get time, you're going to have a hard time finding guys like Fordyce, get him the ball. Picking up the slack, and there has been Nydick. All of a sudden, you see some balance between the two of them. You would love to see it. And go back to your point, giving Motto some time and see if he can't find 2 guys have now posted over 20 receptions on the season, and Fordyce and Nydick, another huge key to Seals Grove be able to cross lines and move the chains.
1: Well, and we've seen Shikellamy's given up some points this year. So, I mean, that is a possibility. It's not that their defense is so scary. It's more their offensive power. But with new offensive linemen, and that there's a learning curve in that, especially for some guys that are going to be getting their first start or really their real major minutes, there is a learning curve there. And, man, you know, we've struggled this year, you know, at times in pass protection as it is. I can't imagine when starters are out that it's going to improve. So, I mean,

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8: Seals defense held Shamokin to 14 points of their 186 yards at halftime. 52 of the Shamokin yardage came on two plays, 98-yard touchdown run by Logan Steele and a 70-yard touchdown run by Logan Steele a week ago against the Shikellamy defense, or against the Seals Grove defense. Speaking of defense, let's take a look at both teams and their defense. We've already mentioned it. Shikellamy giving up 25.1 points per game. No defense. Two defensive touchdowns for the Shikellamy Braves, two pick sixes, as we mentioned, back against the Jersey Shore Bulldogs. They have 41 tackles for loss, 10 sacks, and they have 9 interceptions and 2 fumble recoveries. They have 1 shutout. They're able to shut out Lewisburg when they beat Lewisburg 21-0. That was in week 2. So, again, you look at the defense for the Braves. We have mentioned it, giving up a lot of points, 21.1 points per game. Two pick sixes, 41 tackles for loss, 10 sacks, 2 fumble recoveries, and 9 interceptions. This team likes to get up and down the field, high flying, and they've also taken advantage on the defensive side, getting 9 interceptions. Going back right into the same talk that we're having so far, Ryan, giving Motto some time, taking advantage of that, but then you got to worry about the Ball Hawks in the defensive backfield for the Shikellamy Braves.
9: Yeah, I mean, that's why I feel that they're going to kind of get away from the passing game tonight. I really think it's dangerous, you know. And the other thing too is, you know, you don't catch the ball, you stop the clock. I think a big part for Seals Grove to have success tonight is to limit the amount of possessions that Shikellamy has. So the run game is a great way to do that. If you watch Thursday Night Football last night, Cowboys had one possession, Bucks had one possession in the first quarter. That's the kind of football we're going to want to see tonight, because that means it's going to limit the opportunities for this high-powered Shikellamy offense. And if Seals Grove can play, you know, efficiently and a less amount of possessions, maybe put up some points, the defense doesn't be in the field as much, that's the way you can sneak out, maybe get an upset victory tonight.
8: Yeah, you talk about that possession. Remember last night, listen to Al Michaels and Kurt Purtstreet, and it was just a tick under 11-minute drive for the Buccaneers. And like you said, what a recipe that would be tonight for Seals Grove, crossing lines, moving the chains, as Coach Dave Hess would say. That's how you're going to win a lot of games, if you're able to do that. Seals Grove, offensively, will have to try to do that against the Shikellamy defense. Taking a look at Seals Grove defense, giving up 23.6 points per game. No defensive touchdowns for the Seals up to this point. 37 tackles for loss, 7 sacks. They do have 7 fumble recoveries and 5 interceptions. And from a first down standpoint, the opposing team has put up an average of 12.8 first downs per game, while Seals Grove getting 11.8 first downs per game. The amazing stat last week, Seals

0: Sealsgrove had six first downs and Shemokin just three in that first half. Sealsgrove only had 4 yards passing. So when we were trying to put a silver lining on that first half a week ago against Shemokin, those are the two things we spotlighted. We were up in the first downs, double 6-3. And even though we'd only had 4 yards passing, we were only down 14-0, and they came from explosive plays from the athlete Logan Steele, and one that was just a crusher. Braden Mack was able to pin the Shemokin Indians deep in their own territory at the 2-yard line. But one play later, as Nate Babin called it, it was like a video game run by Logan Steele. I haven't seen many 98-yard runs where he was untouched, and he was running in a crowd the entire time until he crossed midfield and just showed his athleticism a week ago for the Shemokin Indians, the undefeated Shemokin Indians. So, again, you're looking at the Sealsgrove defense giving up 23.6 points per game, 37 tackles for loss, 7 sacks, 7 fumble recoveries, and 5 interceptions. A great interception a week ago by Owen Hoffman, a diving interception of a Shemokin pass, and it was a nice momentum build for Sealsgrove. Sealsgrove got the ball within striking distance right before half against Shemokin and went for the field goal, a high snap, and Thomas grabbed it, tried to take off and run with it, and was stopped, and that ended the first half. And a really just a momentum opportunity for the Seals to try to go in halftime to even boost it even more, everything we were just talking about. Just down 14-0. Boy, if they could have kicked that 30-some-yard field goal to make it 14-3, they could have gone at halftime with even more momentum against a great team like Shemokin a week ago. And against a team like this, momentum will be a big part of what Sealsgrove or any success they have tonight.
1: And that momentum comes from the defensive play. Honestly, Sealsgrove's defense has been pretty solid this year. You know, there's been many games, you know, like you said, Shemokin obviously last week, and then I even think of the Jersey Shore game. Like early on, it was really good performances. The problem for the defense is they're on the field a lot, and a lot of these guys are playing both ways. There is definitely a wear-down effect, and that's why you see these second halves where the really good teams we play kind of expand and pull away a little bit. We did notice, though, Mifflinburg, it looked like Mifflinburg was the more, you know, fatigued team, and, you know, Sealsgrove battle, and that was a closer one. But when you get against a team that's deeper and more high-powered, like a Shikellamy, a Shemokin, a Jersey Shore, it's hard for this defense to be on the field the whole time and keep up that intensity. But they have the ability, and I think that goes back to what we just said. The less amount of possessions that Shikellamy has tonight, the better the position the Seals will be in.
0: When we go back to Williamsport game, Williamsport came into that game averaging over 40 points per game, and Sealsgrove was able to hold them defensively to 23 points, and that was a big defensive showing by the Sealsgrove Seals defense. But again, that's what we're talking about tonight. They are going to have to show up and show up in a big way, and like you said, limit the amount of possessions, and when opportunity strikes, get a pick. See if we can get a defensive touchdown tonight, which would be ginormous for the Sealsgrove defense to be able to get that. Speaking of their defense, despite averaging over 7 tackles for loss per game, the Seals had just 2 against the Shemokin Indians, and you got to give a credit to Logan Steele, because even when they were there and looked like they were going to get a tackle for loss, the athlete was able to squirm away and turn it into big plays to avoid what Sealsgrove used to doing and getting those 7 tackles for loss, which, again, they had come in averaging over 7 tackles for loss per game. The defense forced 2 interceptions, one by Gay Parody, that's the second on the season, and I mentioned Owen Hoffman had a diving interception against the Shemokin Indians a week ago to give Sealsgrove some momentum. The special team notes Braden Mack, who would not be playing tonight. He got hurt, so he will not be playing, but he continued to be special in the special teams. The sophomore is averaging 52.1 yards per kickoff, getting touchbacks, which I thought would be a huge part tonight too, keeping it out of somebody like Thomas Pollock's hand and allowing him the opportunity to get a return. But they're going to have to go with a backup kicker tonight. And Danny Kratzer, he was not on the team 2 hours ago, but he is now. He's got a uniform on, so he's going to go and give it a try. And that's a big ask. And to fill the shoes of Brady Mack, who has been an all-star not only in the kickoff chores, but also his punting, 35.7 yards per punt. And he's just out of the top 10 all time. Last week, 4 of his 7 punts went over 40 yards, Ryan, including a 56-yard punt coming out of his own end zone, pinning Shemokin deep in their own territory. That's a huge miss from the special teams. Plus, he's capable of kicking a field goal when you get in close. His long of 33, that's not going to be available tonight for the Seals, so just continue to add to the woes.
1: Yeah, I mean, that's tough. And, you know, when we've relied on him to keep the opponents, you know, on their side of the field and not giving them short fields. So he's been a great player. And you know, you say just outside the top 10. When you're talking about the history of Seals Grip kickers, which is very, very strong for high school, you know, that's impressive. He's definitely just another guy in the tradition of special teams play for the Seals Grip Seals.
0: Big loss there tonight, as Seals Grove's dealt with it all season long. They lost Peter Scorzone in the scrimmage. They've seen Zern go down, Dressler go down, Ethan Portwood went down as well. So lots of adversity for the Seals Grove team, trying to get a huge win in the Rally in the Valley contest against the Shikellamy Braves. Again, Seals Grove coming in at 2-4, while the Braves coming in at 5-1. We'll take another break, come back. We'll talk about the spotlight players for both teams. You're talking about the quarterbacks, Rocco Amato and Bobby Felmy. We'll talk about them and much more as we continue with Seals Game Day here on Eagle 107, eagle107.com, and also at 6:45 on the SBC Sports Live YouTube channel.
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0: Again, this is the 13th year of the regular season contest that has been deemed the Rally in the Valley, and Seals Grove has dominated this game, 9 wins to 3 losses. After the trophy was exchanged hands in 2014 through 2017, the Seals brought it back to Seals Grove in 2018, and it remained there for the next 7 seasons up until the Shikellamy regained the trophy last year with that 48-7 win over the Seals. Welcome back to Seals Game Day here on Eagle 107, eagle107.com. Harold L. Bolick Memorial Field. Both teams have returned to their locker rooms as we get ready for the Rally in the Valley tip-off or kickoff at 7 o'clock. Take a look at spotlight players. First for the Shikellamy Braves, sophomore quarterback Bobby Felmy, 67 completions on 113 attempts, 999 yards, 14 touchdowns, and 5 interceptions. He's also carried 52 times for 244 yards and a touchdown. Ryan, don't go far to notice where this offense works around and where this offense comes from when you look at somebody like Bobby Felmy putting out those kinds of numbers.
1: He's just athletic. I mean, he can do it with his arm just as well as he can do it with his feet. In fact, I don't think he runs as much as probably he should, but doesn't have to when he's got weapons around him. But and what's most impressive about the sophomore is the comebacks. The way he's played late in games when they've needed drives, when they've needed big plays. They could easily have 2 or 3 more losses on their record right now. They've had some wins, and they've all been led by Felmy. So he's a very dangerous, you know, everyone talks about, you know, Pollock, but, man, without Felmy, that guy, there's a lot less going on out of number one.
0: Well, and the analogy I made or the player comp I said was Johnny Manziel. When we talked about his comeback win over Mifflinburg, and I said he was just making plays, and he looked like Johnny Football. He was just scrambling around, chucking it. When he needed to run, he would take off and run. And like you said, it was because of him. They came back and beat Mifflinburg 26-21, and then, and again, was leading the way.

0: in the comeback win over Williamsport, 48-44. Again, when he's looking to go in the air or looking for a big play, he goes to the athlete, Thomas Pollock, number one, the senior. 28 carries, 270 yards, and four touchdowns. 9.6 yards per carry from the senior, but it's his receiving that has been impressive. 38 catches, 622 yards, and 10 touchdowns. We've already talked about how he's had a nice career in against the Seals Grove Seals. And again, he's having a nice senior year. 38 catches, 622 yards, and 10 touchdowns. The other receiver, Maddox Hoover, he's a senior. 11 receptions, 173 yards, but he is a touchdown machine. He's got four touchdowns to his credit as well for this offense for the Shikellamy Braves. For the Seals Grove Seals on the offensive side, Rocco Amato, the senior, 50 completions on 103 attempts, just 473 yards, four touchdowns, and he's thrown six picks on the season. He has three rushing touchdowns. Those are his own rush, the only rushing touchdowns he has in his career, and they all come as a senior. Three rushing touchdowns, and they all come from a short distance when they get that seal shove, and the senior has three of those on the season. In the backfield, Isaac Thomas, the sophomore, running back, 45 carries, 220 yards, and three touchdowns. Five receptions for just 19 yards for the sophomore. But as I told Nate Badman, Ryan, last week, it's not going to take long for you to fall in love with number 15 the way he goes about playing this football game. We saw it against Danville last year when he blew up Kehoe down inside the 10-yard line. We knew we had a football player in our hands.
1: Yeah, he's just a competitor. You see it in his style of play, the physicality he plays with. Not a huge guy either, but he does not shy away from that contact. And you know, you can just tell some guys just have a little more heart than others, and he's that type of player. You see it in the way he runs and, you know, and the way he tackles and the way he puts himself at times, and he's got no issue putting it out there in the line. And, you know, nicely, what goes with that nicely is some athletic ability as well. He's truly, you know, one of the better athletes on this team. So number 15 is a big part of anything positive that happens on the Seals Grove team.
0: And when they put it up in the air, they look for junior Nash Fordyce, number three, 20 catches, 190 yards, and two touchdowns. And the other junior, number six, Johnny Neidick, 23 catches, 233 yards, and two touchdowns as well for the Seals Grove offense. On the defensive side, spotlight players, you look at number 55, Will Bender, senior, 8.5 tackles per game, 11 tackles for loss, and 2.5 sacks for the senior, number 55, Will Bender. Number 28 is Chase Swartz. He's a senior, 5.6 tackles per game, 8.5 tackles for loss, 3.5 sacks, and a fumble recovery. Another senior, Corbin Stahl, 7.7 tackles per game, 2 interceptions. Number 15, senior, Corbin Stahl. Worth noting, 6 players with at least 1 interception, 3 players with 2 picks for this Shikellamy defense. Shikellamy, again, coming in with 9 interceptions on the season. For the Seals Grove Seals, Andrew Guessmaria, senior, number 9, 3 sacks, 2.3 tackles per game, and 3.5 tackles for loss. Number 14, Jet Hollenbach, the sophomore, 7.2 tackles per game, 5 tackles for loss, and an interception for the sophomore. And number 11, Gabe Parody, a sophomore, 3.7 tackles per game and 2 interceptions for the sophomore, Gabe Parody. So again, spotlight players for this week, Andrew Guessmaria, Jet Hollenbach, and Gabe Parody. Seals Grove again coming in, giving up 23.6 points per game, while the Shikellamy Braves giving up 25.1 points per game. Could be some scoring going on tonight between these two teams. When we come back, we'll take a look at the special teams, but also we're going to hear from head coach Matt Winrick breaking things down as he sat down with our stat man Zach Showers, giving his perspective of the games gone by and also in his preparation for the Rally in the Valley against the Shikellamy Braves. All that and more as we continue with Seals Game Day here on Eagle 107, eagle107.com, and at 6:45 on the SBC Sports Live YouTube channel.
2: Welcome back to Seals Game Day, driven by Sunbury Motors. I'm Zach Showers, and I'm here with Coach Winrick. Matt, the final scoreboard may not have looked great against Shamokin, but were you generally pleased with the effort you saw from your team last week?
3: I was, especially in the first half. I mean, our message was to come out swinging. I thought our guys did just that. You know, they ran to the ball. They created some turnovers, which is what we've been preaching. We just got to get a little bit more going offensively. We were able to get a little bit going on the ground with some runs, but once the scores started to pile up, it just kind of felt like the wheels fell off in the second half.
2: Shabokin was only able to muster 14 points in the first half, primarily yardage just on two big plays. What did that side of the ball do well to really hold an explosive Indians offense in check?
3: I thought we really rallied to the ball well. We got burned a little bit on the edge, but overall I thought the outside backers did a lot better of a job. Defensive backs coming up and getting in on tackles, our linebackers flying. I just thought it was there was a lot of great team plays that we were able to pull out in film.
2: Offensively, like you said, you were able to get some momentum in the second half in the run game, specifically with Cale Badman. What can you really build on from that?
3: First of all, I got to shout out Owen Hoffman. That kid, we had moved him to three different – I think in the last 3 weeks he's played three different positions on the offensive line. Just trying to find where we are best as a team, and him being so knowledgeable with football and just his buy-in allows us to be able to move him in different spots. So, if 54 was in the game, that's who we were running behind. That kid definitely helped make lanes for our running backs, and we have kids like Cale Badman who about 130, 140 pounds run like they're 200 pounds. That also helps as well.
2: We're talking to Coach Wendrick as part of Seals Game Day here on Eagle 107 and Eagle107.com. Like we just talked about, you've had a lot of injuries on the offensive line over the last few weeks. How would you evaluate their performance last week, and who do you see stepping up to fill in those roles?
3: I mean, all week in practice, it's been a battle of who's willing to do the job, who can get the job done. So you might see a little bit of a rotation to see where's it fit on a Friday night, because it can work in practice, but it's got to translate to Friday. So, I can't tell you what the final starting line or what our final offensive line is going to look like tonight, but we're going to throw some different pieces in there and just try to see what sticks.
2: One guy that's really made some plays in the run game, guy wearing your former number 33, Colton Fegley. What's the sophomore doing well that's earning him an increased role on both sides of the ball?
3: All right. Defensively, he's starting to set an edge on defense as an outside backer. I can trust that kid to go take on pullers. Offensively, he's able to read on the run better and better each week as a fullback. When he runs the ball, he's got it in his hand. He keeps the legs moving. I told him he's got to be tough. He's got to be an animal to wear 33.
2: How nice is it? I mean, he's had some limited carries, but seems like the last 2 weeks, like when he gets the ball on first down, I mean, you're getting 5 and 6 a pop. Is that something you can really build on offensively?
3: Oh, for sure. I mean, that and our wedge blocking up front has definitely improved as well. You supplement that with a kid that's going to keep those legs churning. I love it. I love the way that kid plays. I love the way that we block wedge.
2: As you continue to deal with some adversity this season with injuries and playing some good teams, who are some of the younger guys you really see stepping up as leaders, whether vocally or just leading by example with their play, whether it's Friday nights or even maybe behind the scenes on JV and things like that?
3: Man, I'll tell you that our scout team has really stepped it up. That's a lot of freshmen and sophomores, kids like Reese Young, Presley Zamorano, Jameer Brown, Archer Cease, I'm going to miss some. Like, they throw themselves in there in practice. They're willing to tackle. Our kids have been wanting to go live in practice, and they're stepping up toe-to-toe with those kids. It's just great to see. I mean, I could name a bunch of sophomores that have now started for a year and a half as well, but I almost look at them like they're upperclassmen because of the opportunities that they've had. That freshman class has really given us a good look. That sophomore class as well. I can't shout out our scout team enough.
2: This obviously is not an easy schedule for a young team. Do you get the sense that these guys are gaining confidence, competing strongly against good teams, even if it's only for a half, like last week against Shamokin? And can that really be a building block and motivator for the future?
3: For sure. I mean, I think I said this last week as well, and it's really easy.

0: to kind of put the head down and pout and fold right now. Our kids are wanting to come out. They want to get tougher. They want to hit. They want things live in practice. And I haven't seen that before. So this is awesome to see. They are willing to hit each other Monday through Friday and, you know, give themselves 2 days off instead of 6 days off going into a game. So I love it. I love the mentality. They have not backed down from anybody yet.
1: 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Moving on to Shikellamy, is there a little different juice in practice when it's Rally in the Valley week?
0: Oh, for sure. For sure. It's almost like the coaches don't have to say anything. These kids are amped up. They are wound. So are the coaches. So it's been all week that we can change the season around by getting a win this week.
1: This might be the best Shikellamy team we've seen in the last decade. What makes them so strong?
0: They've got weapons. They've got weapons all over. They've got a great athlete at quarterback. They've got a great athletes out wide. They do a lot of things well. Their defense plays tough. And you always have to look, where's number one? Where's Waldo? We got to find him, and he's Waldo. So we've definitely got to limit the big play or stop the big play and keep the chains moving on offense.
1: You just brought him up. The offense definitely runs through, let's just call him an athlete, Thomas Pollock. What makes him such a dominant player, and how do you try to contain a guy like him?
0: Now, just the way that kid plays in space. I mean, I tell him BMAC all week, if you see number one, don't kick it that way. Let's try to limit the amount of times he touches the ball. But that kid just is so great in space, can make so many people miss, that we really have to have perfect angles when we're going to tackle. We've got to get our feet underneath us and be able to tackle in space.
1: Bobby Felmia stepped in admirably at quarterback, especially for a sophomore. He's not a big guy, but what's he really doing well?
0: He's a kid that's able to extend the play. You got to worry about him running the ball. He's fast. He can launch the football. Like, we just kind of just like Pollock, we got to be able to tackle that kid in space. He just creates so many opportunities with his legs and has a cannon of an arm. So we've got to contain him.
1: Shikellamy has scored a lot of points, but they've also given up quite a bit in the past few weeks. Where do you think you can make some plays against their defense?
0: I'd love to be able to, establish a running game against them, try to limit the amount of possessions that they have, and some of the quick passing, maybe complete some stuff over the middle. Like, we've just got to be able to have some success on offense, move the chains, and keep the ball out of their hands.
1: Ultimately, what are your keys to this week's matchup?
0: We've got to win the turnover battle. We've got to eliminate the big play, and we have got to be able to move the ball and score on offense.
1: Matt, thanks for your time as always, and good luck this week against Shikellamy. After the break, we'll continue with Seals Game Day, driven by Sunbury Motors on Eagle 107 and Eagle107.com.
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6: Welcome back to the pregame show from Harold L. Bolick Memorial Field. Pat O'Brien along with Ryan Brand as the Sealands Grove Marching Band entertaining homecoming crowd here at Sealands Grove, doing a wonderful job as always. We're moving to the top of the hour and get this one underway between the Seals and the Shikellamy Braves. Take a look at the starting lineups first for the Shikellamy Braves. Bobby Felmy at quarterback, the 5'9", 155-pound sophomore, 67 completions on 113 attempts, 999 yards, 14 touchdowns, and 5 interceptions. In the backfield, you'll see number 24, Kyler Campbell. He's a 5'4", 110-pound sophomore. Also, Elias Rojas, a running back, number 44, 5'7", 174 pounds. He's a junior. Thomas Pollock, who Coach Winrick just spoke of, he's got a lot of explosive ability. He's going to be a big factor tonight and a big test for the Sealands Grove defense. He wears number one, wide receiver, 5'9", 160 pounds. He is a senior, 38 catches, 622 yards, and 10 touchdowns to go along with 4 rushing touchdowns for their senior receiver. Also, you'll see the junior, a 5'7", 155-pound junior, number 4, Xavier Baker Allen. He's a split end. And number 5, Brady Kurtz, 6'1", 160 pounds. He's a junior. He has 10 catches for 117 yards, averaging 11.7 yards per catch. Maddox Hoover, he's a receiver, senior, number 21, 6'2", 170 pounds, 4 receiving touchdowns on the season for the senior Hoover. Up front, Jacob Brzezinski, he's number 74, 6'3", 255-pound senior. Number 52, Noah Johnson, 5'6", 200 pounds. He's a senior. Number 55, Willie Bender, he's the center at 5'11", 205 pounds, a senior. Number 77 is Everett Purdy. He's a guard at 6', 225 pounds. He's a junior. And number 60, Charlie Walter, he's a tackle at 6'2", 215 pounds. And he's a senior for the Shikellamy Braves. Offensively for the Sealands Grove Seals, Rocco Amato, number 18, a senior, 6'2", 195 pounds, 50 completions on 103 attempts, 473 yards, 4 touchdowns, 6 picks. He does have 3 rushing touchdowns. In the backfield, Isaac Thomas, number 15, just a sophomore, 6', 170 pounds. He has 45 rushing attempts for 220 yards and 3 touchdowns. Also, you'll see the fullback, number 33, Colton Fegley, a sophomore, 5'10", 210 pounds. And the versatile one, Andrew Guess-Maria, number 9, he's a senior, 5'11", 180 pounds. You'll see him in the backfield. Also, see him split out at times for the Sealands Grove offense. The tight end is listed as number 14, Jet Hollenbach, sophomore, 5'8", 180 pounds. Receiving core, number 3, Nash Fordyce, a junior, 5'10", 175 pounds, 20 catches on the season for 190 yards and 2 touchdowns. The other receiver is also a junior. Number 6, Jonathan Nydick, 6'1", 185 pounds. He has 23 catches, 233 yards and 2 touchdowns. Up front for the Sealands Grove Seals, the center is Ian Sassaman, number 68, a junior, 6'1", 195 pounds. The guards, number 4, Owen Hoffman, the senior, and number 51, Landon Magnuson. He's a junior, 5'11", 185 pounds. The tackles, number 59 is Kean Rook. He's a junior, 6'1", 185 pounds. And number 56, the other tackle is Caden Sims. He's a freshman, 6'2", 250 pounds. Sealands Grove crossed that offensive line, averaging 6' and weighing in at 205 pounds for the Sealands Grove offense. Take a look at special teams for both teams. Ryan DePhillips does the kicking for the Shikellamy Braves. He's number 9. He has 10 for 12 on PATs. Field goals 2 for 2 along of 34 yards for the Shikellamy Braves. And punter is Pollock, Thomas Pollock, averaging 37.1 yards per punt for the special teams for the Shikellamy Braves. For the Seals Grove Seals, they will have a backup kicker in for tonight, taking over. Braden Mack will not be playing. Danny Kratzer will step in and do some kicking chores, so he'll be filling in for Braden Mack. The sophomore is off to a great season for the Seals, 4-for-5 on PATs, field goals 2-for-3, a long of 33 yards, but also averaging 35.7 yards.

0: yards per punt and 7 touchbacks for the sophomore. Doing the extra point chores is the freshman, Emma Moyer. PATs 4-for-4 on the season for the Sealands Grove Seals. Now taking a look at the defense for the Shikellamy Braves. Up front, you'll see Chase Schwartz. He's a DN, number 28, 6 foot, 185 pounds. He's a senior, 3.5 sacks. He has fumble recovery, 8.5 tackles for loss. Number 52 is Noah Johnson. He has 4.5 tackles for loss. He'll be the other defensive end. The defensive tackles, number 56, Avery Karge. He's a 5'11", 215-pound senior, and also number 77, Everett Purdy, for the Shikellamy Brave defense. The linebackers, 24, Kyler Campbell, the sophomore, 54, Jackson Kushba. He's 5'9", 205 pounds. He's a senior. And Willie Bender, the linebacker, averaging 8.5 tackles per game, 11 tackles for loss for the senior. The defensive backs, the safety, Thomas Pollock, 5'9", 155 pounds, the senior. Number 4, Xavier Baker Allen at 5'9", 170 pound junior. Number 21, Maddox Hoover, play a corner. He's a senior. And the other safety is number 15, Corbin Stahl. And he's a senior at 5'8", 145 pounds. He has 7.7 tackles for game and 2 interceptions for the Shikellamy Brave defense. Again, Thomas Pollock's explosive with kickoffs. He's averaging 26.6 yards per return on kickoffs. And the other guy you'll see is the Baker Allen, averaging 23 yards per kickoff return, which is going to be big tonight because without Braden Mack kicking off, and he's had touchbacks, they are probably going to get some touches and are explosive. Thomas Pollock on the kick or on the punt return duties, 37.2 yards per punt. And we talked about Phillips, 10 for 12 and on PATs and 2 for 2. As we're going to lower the mics and listen to the continuing and the wrapping up of homecoming, introduced all the court, and then let's listen in to the announcement.
1: This year's homecoming king and queen are Kaya Hogan and Andrew Justin Maria.
0: And as we hear the king and queen, we welcome all those watching on the SBC Sports Live YouTube channel as we get ready to bring you the Rally in the Valley here on Eagle 107, Eagle107.com, and on the SBC Sports Live YouTube channel. So we just got to look at all the starters. We'll take a look at those again after we come back after this break. Throughout the game also, we'll talk about the Schmokendam Health Center backbreaker play of the game, keep you updated on all other scores going on tonight across the Valley, and give you stats throughout and at halftime and at the end of the game as well. So all that as we go throughout tonight's game. It's the Rally in the Valley, season 2026 for the Seals and for the Shikellamy Braves. Shikellamy coming at 5-1, the Braves at 2-4. Shikellamy coming off an impressive win a week ago, while the Seals Grove Seals trying to bounce back from a loss against the Shamokin Indians. We got a lot more for you. Opening kickoff, 7 o'clock, and it's coming up right here on Eagle 107, Eagle107.com, and on the SBC Sports Live YouTube channel.
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0: No surprise. Best crowd we've seen all season long for the Seals as they host the Shikellamy Braves as part of the Rally in the Valley season 2026. Again, we welcome all those watching on our video coverage on the SBC Sports Live YouTube channel. Again, going through the spotlight players once again for the Shikellamy Braves, Bobby Felmy, the quarterback, sophomore, 67 completions on 113 attempts, 999 yards, 14 touchdowns, and 5 interceptions. He's also carried the ball 52 times for 244 yards and a touchdown for the sophomore quarterback, number 10, Bobby Felmy. Thomas Pollock, the athlete, does a little bit of everything. 28 carries, 270 yards, 4 touchdowns, averaging 9.6 yards per carry. But he has also 38 receptions for 622 yards and 10 receiving touchdowns for the Shikellamy Braves. For the Seals Grove Seals on the offensive side, Isaac Thomas, the sophomore running back, 45 carries, 220 yards, 3 touchdowns. He has 5 receptions as well for 19 yards. He wears number 15. The senior quarterback, number 18, Rocco Amato, he has thrown for 473 yards and 4 touchdowns, does have 4 picks, but he has 3 rushing touchdowns to his credit. The receiving corps, Nash Fordyce, 20 catches, 190 yards and 2 touchdowns. Jonathan Nydick, 23 catches, 233 yards and 2 touchdowns. He wears number 6 for the Sealands Grove Seals offense. Again, Sealands Grove scoring just 15.3 points per game, averaging 200 yards per game, has 12 offensive touchdowns on the season, averaging just under 12 first downs on the season with 11.8 for the Seals offense. Shikellamy on the offensive side, 31 points per game and averaging 335.5 yards per game on 23 touchdowns. Take our final break, come back. Both teams get ready to take the field. We're getting this one underway. Going to check in with Ryan about what's going to seal the deal for a victory for the Sealands Grove Seals. All that more as we get ready for the opening kickoff here on Eagle 107, eagle107.com, and on the SBC Sports Live YouTube channel.
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0: 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Senior Rocco Amato, senior Andrew Guest Maria, Jonathan Knightick, the junior, and senior Owen Hoffman, the seniors for the Chickalimbe Braves. Number 52, Noah Johnson. 54, Jackson Kashuba, maybe. We'll try that one later. Corbin Stahl and also Willie Bender, captain for the Chickalimbe Braves, as Seals Grove get the opening kickoff. They did a week ago, but unfortunately fumbled the initial snap of the offense. They will get the ball again, hoping to clean all that up against this very good and explosive offensively Chickalimbe team. So we go to Ryan. What's going to seal the deal for a victory for the Sealands Grove Seals?
9: Well, I mean, I talked to Coach Troy Hess, and one thing he said that got me excited is Hoffman came forward to the coaching staff and asked them to go live and everything all week. QBs live, everything live, all tackling. I guess they had a highlight week of hits and physicality. I love everything about that. I love that a player, a leader on the team, came forward and said, we need to practice more physical going into this game. And the coach has said, okay, let's do it. And everyone seems to be okay. Everyone seems to be pumped up. I expect to see physicality. It's a rivalry game. There's a hate between these two teams. I think Seals Grove is going to come out, play real tough, play real physical. They're going to have to sustain that style of play. They're going to have to stay physical. They're going to have to lay big hits, especially on these athletic skilled players for Chickalimbe. They're going to make Chickalimbe think about where they are at all times. Ultimately, I think the less possessions, the better, and it's that turnover and penalty game as well. If Seals Grove wants a chance to win this, it's going to have to be extremely clean.
0: So Chickalimbe will kick it off. It'll be DePhillips doing the kick and back. Parody and Thomas standing at their 5-yard line as we're getting ready to get the 2026 Rally in the Valley underway. Kick is up. It's going to be able to be returned. It's Parody at the 4 between the hashes, going from right to left, up the left hash before he's knocked to the turf as he crossed the 15, out close to the 18-yard line before he stopped there on the stop that time for the Chickalimbe Braves. Garcia, Michael Garcia, the sophomore, makes the stop. First down and 10 for the Seals. Taking a look at the Seals offensively, quarterback Rocco Amato. In the backfield, Thomas and Fegley, and also Guest Maria. The tight end is Hollenbach. The receivers, Fordyce and Knightick. Up front, Sassaman, Hoffman, Magnuson, Rook, and Sims. After this play, we'll take a look at the Chickalimbe defense. Going with the power look behind Amato. One wide receiver split to the right, 1-on-1. Is Knightick split far to the right with Pollock on him. Going to go to the deep man. Going left. Runs into Bender and blown up. Looking at the Chickalimbe defense. Up front, Schwartz, Johnson, Karge, and Purdy. The linebackers, Campbell, Kashuba, Bender, and the defensive backfield, Pollock, Baker, Allen, Hoover, and Stahl for the Chickalimbe Braves. A loss of 2 on the play. It'll be a second down and 12. Not the way the Seals Grove wants to start this one. They tried to go left. Had some success last week against Shamokin, but it was Bender coming in and making the play. They stay with the power look. Going to the right. Give it to the fullback up the middle. Going to stretch it out to about the 19-yard line before being stopped there. Pollock in on the stop for the Braves, along with number 24, Campbell.
9: Well, got 4 yards on it. The problem is it lost 2 on the first play. So you're at 3rd and 8, probably a passing situation here. I don't think I would force anything. Nothing's there. Maybe tuck and run out of Amato or just throw it away and punt the ball here because you got yourself back on first down. They'll try and make everything up here in the first possession.
0: So a 3rd down and long, 3rd down and 8, just underway. Deep pitch is going to go to Thomas. Thomas at the 20. Before he's grabbed there, he's going to get out to about the 22-yard line. It'll be a fourth down, so we'll see the backup punter getting the first opportunity tonight. Again, if you're just joining us, Braden Mack was injured during a soccer game, unable to go tonight. So, see, looks like Fegley will be doing the punting for the Seals, and what a tight situation it is for a tough situation to get your first punt standing at your own 10-yard line. Dropping back, it's Stahl standing at his own 45-yard line for the Braves. Looking for a good snap first and foremost. There's going to be a flag before this punt gets away. The official comes out and see if it's offsides against the Braves. But this body language tells you, nope, it's a false start, and that's going to go against the Sealers Grove Seals to make a tough situation even more difficult for Fegley getting his first punt of his career.
10: At least he's not in the back of the end zone.
0: Yeah.
10: Glass half full situation.
0: Well, Stahl moves to midfield, now backs up about the 48-yard line. High snap. Fegley gets it and is able to get it away with good pressure. Gets it away with a good punt. And Corbin Stahl is taken down by Jess Maria right in midfield. No opportunity for return. And the crowd on the near side giving it up for a special team stop by the senior.
10: Okay, that was a really good punt. Spiral and everything. That was impressive. Got all the way past the 50-yard line. Did not expect that. And then the big hit right away. And we just talked about this. They were hitting live and all in practice all week. So, man, I like everything that I just saw there out of that special teams play.
0: We'll take a look at the Sealands Grove defense after this first down and play for the Braves. They have it at their own 49-yard line, their first touch on the offensive side. 9:43 to go in the opening quarter with no score. Pollock split far to the right with Nydick on him.
10: Nobody over top.
0: It's going to be a handoff going left. Kyler Campbell's got room up the left sideline. Not big in size, but showing some speed. And it's going to be a late flag thrown as well. As Shikalimi took it to the left, pick up a big chunk of yards. And they're going to say he was hit out of bounds, even though the initial contact. And now another flag's going to be thrown. And they're directing that one at the Shikalimi Braves. So a lot to sort out here between the two teams by these officials.
10: It's a rivalry. That's what it is. It's going to be chippy. And, you know, we saw it. It kind of reminded me, you know, we're dating ourselves here, but the 80s Miami Dolphins. There was an arrogance out in the field there, Shikalimi, with their success right now. You know, and I just kind of sit back and go, man, I remember many a years where you wouldn't be walking like this, but this is a rivalry game. There is going to be some extra stuff, I'm sure, for majority of the night tonight. And you're going to see some big hits and probably, unfortunately, some late hits. And I think we just got that there, and then probably just a reaction that Shikalimi is going to get hit with here. They're going to probably offset.
0: So it's going to be crucial for these officials to stay on top of it. They're well aware coming in, and you just can't let things get away. So sorting this out, having a conversation. They haven't moved the chains yet, so they're still sorting it out. But like you said, if it's going to be offsetting, they'll give them the run. Yep, point the other way. The official's about to give Sealands Grove a first down, but a lot of confusion to get this one started. It was a good run by the Shikalimi Braves to go back to the beginning of that play with Kyler Campbell, the halfback, just a sophomore, only at 5'4", found a lot of room up the left sideline. Looks to be a late hit, and then some chirping. Flags came out, and like I said, it's going to take a while for these officials. The chains finally catch up to the play. And I think we're finally set. They're going to put it at the 31-yard line following the Campbell run. First down and 10 for the Shikalimi Braves. Pistol look this time for Felmy, the sophomore quarterback for Shikalimi. Pollock going in motion from right to left, or left to right. He's going to get the pass. It's overthrown. He takes it off the deflection, up the right sideline. Tackled at the 20-yard line. As he first made the touch, it went off his own man, bounced right back into his hand, and turns into a big play.
10: Stupid. I'm not even giving anybody any credit on that. That's just stupid. Seals Group defense blew that up, knocked the guy into it, bounced off the guy and right to Pollock. I mean, that's just dumb. Unfortunate for the Seals.
0: But it turns out to be a first down. Nonetheless, first down and 10 at the 20-yard line. Pollock got the ball. He's going to keep it. Going left. Makes a man miss. A flag will be thrown in. a flag thrown in on the Pollock run as he was going to the left, tried to go across the green. Now a wholesale personnel change after that run by Pollock. So the officials are busy already to start this quarter. 9:21, no score between these two teams. First offensive possession for the Shikellamy Braves. So we're watching the officials, and they're going to finally tell us that's going to be a holding call, and that's going to go against the Shikellamy Braves. So again, these, like I said,
10: we'll take it. We'll take those 10 yards. Those are going to be very valuable here. Just can't give up any big plays.
0: And big plays come from Pollock. He split far to left. He's double-teamed. Deep man gets the call. That's Bender. Usually plays on the offensive line, but he gets the call going left that time. You're looking at number 55 in the backfield, 5'11", 205-pound senior. He gets the call, and Hollenbach on the stop steps up and takes down Bender, and he's going to line up as the tail once again with Noah Johnson, who's also an offensive lineman, as the fullback. Going left, this is Bender again. To be stopped as he gets it to the 20-yard line, close to where this possession started.
10: Well, they hurried up the offense there, and looks like a power formation for them. And they got 9 yards and two carries, but third and long here, third and 11. Got to know where number one is. You're probably going to see a lot of help over top on number one. They're going to probably man up on him and keep a safety over top most of the night. But you got other guys you got to worry about as well. Got to contain the QB here, too. He's an athlete. He can make it happen with his feet.
0: Big third down for the Seals defense. Felmy going left. Going to pitch it to Pollock on a reverse. Coming back the other way, being chased well behind the line of scrimmage. Grabbed that time by Hackenberg, and then finally finished up. Let him go. I want to pick up a penalty. Well done. Hackenberg was the first guy in there to slow him down. And I yelled because he had four red shirts wrapped around Pollock. The whistle were blowing. I'm just afraid they were going to throw him down. And
10: it was a
0: flag.
10: Late whistle, though. That was a very, very late whistle. You're almost inviting that, you know. If you do, that was dead a long time before that whistle was ever blown. Whew.
0: But what a huge play for the Seals defense, forcing the ball all the way back to the Seal 30-yard line.
10: I love the play call as a Seals fan. I don't know what Shikellamy's thinking. You're at third and 11, most likely two down territory, and you're going to run like a double reverse end around, and then your runner is going to go backwards 10 yards. Like, you just put yourself in fourth and 21. You could have just ran it again, tried to get 5 yards, and set yourself up nicely. But, man, as a Seals fan, I love it.
0: They got to get all the way to the 10-yard line to pick up the first down. Blitz coming off the edge. Felmy looking over the middle, being pushed out of the pocket. He's going to take off, throw it in and out of the intended receiver's hands, and defended by the Seals. Turnover on downs as Seals Grove go back on offense.
10: It's what the defense has done this year. They have really shown up in games, especially early on. And what a

0: And another flag thrown.
1: I tell you, right now, Shikalimi's got 10 in the box. They are fine one-on-one with our receiver. It is going to be tough to run the ball with 10 guys in the box, both safeties up within 7 yards of line of scrimmage. They are not threatened by the passing game of Seals Group.
2: And Jonathan Gnidick, 101 on the far side, and this is going to go against the Braves to walk it off to put it at the 35-yard line. So now is a first down and 5 for the Seals. Gnidick will split far to the right. He's going to have a 101 matchup with Valorama, who is a sophomore, 5'7", 137 pounds. Like you said, Ryan, everybody else is bunched up at the line
1: of
2: scrimmage.
1: No safety. There's no safety in the game right now.
2: Go deep. Nope. Going to go right into the heart of what the Shikalimi defense wants you to do. And there's going to be a flag on the play. This one on the far side, going to say a false start against the Sealands Grove Seals.
1: Well, just going to take it back and start it over, first and 10. But listen, if they're going to pile that many guys in the box, this is going to be a tough game, real tough game if Seals Group doesn't feel like they can throw. You're getting man-on-man coverage, no safety help over top. Listen, if the receivers can't get open, then they can't get open. But I think this is what you got to try. I think you got to take that one-on-one scenario and just see if your receivers can get the job done.
2: They're going to come out in that same look after the penalty. Actually, going to put Fordyce to the left this time. Maddox Hoover on him. Valorama stays on Gnidick on the far side. Showing blitz are the Shikalimi Braves. They're going to fake the handoff. Rolling to the right is Amato. Looking. Get rid of it. A grab from behind was Gnidick.
1: No penalty. Okay, there we go.
2: And a flag will be thrown as Nidick's shirt was almost taken off.
1: Well, and what I don't get is you're getting it from the field judge all the way back at the line of scrimmage. You got a referee right there. You saw the jersey pull and got nothing out of him. That's not a good sign, especially if we're going to have one-on-one, man-to-man coverage in this passing game. That official needs to be on his game. He needs to be looking for the hands-on stuff in those scenarios.
2: It's a good-looking play. They went with the play action with the rollout to Amato, looking for Gnidick. And as you said, definitely grabbed from behind. So it's going to be a first down by penalty for the Sealands Grove Seals. And now they will have the ball.
1: When you see the substitution now, Pollock's in at that cornerback position. They pulled the kid out. They got the penalty. And with the athlete that Pollock is, I don't know if we're going to be passing that side of the field too much.
2: Well, following the penalty, it'll put it at the 45-yard line. First down and 10 for the Seals. This time they'll send two wide receivers to the right. Stahl and Pollock are covering out there to the far right.
1: Middle of the field is going to be wide open.
2: Go to the fullback straight up. Gets a good push by that offensive line. Taking a look at the starters for the Seals. Again, we talked about that offensive line up front. Sassaman, Hoffman, Magnuson, Rook, and Sims. And Sims, just the freshman, at 6'2", 250 pounds. Gets a push, gets about 4. It'll be a 2nd and 6, just short of midfield. For the Seals, no score. 6:25 to go in the opening quarter. Amato barks out the signals.
1: Slot receiver slant. Slot receiver slant.
2: Got the tight end on the left as well. Nope, going to go with the handoff. Look like Badman. He's going to get into Shikalimi territory to the 49-yard line. But like you said, love to just try to take a chance. And if you have a tight end in the book at all, I think it's Jess Marie who's lining up on the left side with two wide receivers to the right. Just see if you could take him off for what we used to call back in the day, just a little pop pass to the tight end. But they decide to run there, puts it inside Chick territory at the 49, make this a 3rd down and 4 for the Seals. They flip receivers to the left, I formation behind Amato. 1-on-1 with Gnidick, and Hoover on him, far to the left. Go with the handoff, going left. Depending on the spot, it looks like it will be a first down. Badman going left and picks up the first down. That's where he had success last week against Shamokin, and they pick up a first down and move the chains.
1: Yeah, good blocking there, create a nice crease. Badman hits the hole hard, and his momentum just takes him right through to get the first down. So massive run there out of Cale Badman.
2: And the clock continues to wind. That's what we wanted. Limit the possessions, use clock, and right now it's at 5:15. To go in the first quarter with no score. Amato under center, turn, deep man gets a call, going left, lots of room into the secondary, shakes the defender.

0: at the 25, 20, 15, 10, 5. Touchdown, Sealants Grove Seals.
1: That's what I'm talking about, baby. Rivalry game. Rivalry game right there. What an athletic run, too. Way to keep your balance. That is core strength. You can't get that in the weight room. That's God-given. Man, what a great run, blocking. And you said it, Pat. You know, I wasn't here last week, but there was a lot of success running to the left. It seemed that where the success was. And, man, both the big runs that we've seen tonight for the Seals have come from going to the left. So I don't know what it is, but it works. Stick to it, right?
2: Stick to it, absolutely, as the freshman, Emma Morey, will attempt the extra point to try to push Seals Grove lead 7-0 here in the first quarter. Looking for a snap, good. Kick is up, line drive, but it's no good. Sails off to the left, no good for the Seals. They do get out to a 6-0 lead, but unfortunately, the extra point is no good. Take a break, come back. Seals Grove leading after a long touchdown run. It puts them up top, 6-0. 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
2: First, after coming up with a big defensive stop, they get the 45-yard touchdown run by Thomas. That was a four-play drive covering 70 yards. Took 2 minutes and 4 seconds. Pollock on the return. 5, 10, 15, 20. Lots of room to the left. Makes a man miss. He's got one man to beat up the left sideline. He's going to use his speed, and he's going to take it the distance unless he gets trips up, and he will not. No flags. So the Shikellamy Braves answer in a huge way, kicking to their most explosive player on the team. Might have to rethink that one.
1: Yeah, I don't know. I mean, I get it. It's a new kicker, too, but I hope that's the last time we kick to him tonight. I hope it's a squib kick the rest of the way.
2: So Shikellamy answers in a ginormous way. The ensuing kickoff up the left sideline, you have a kicker trying to make a stop who hasn't put a uniform on until a couple hours ago. That was a big ask for him, but Pollock using that explosiveness, get up the left sideline, made a man miss about the 25-yard line, and continue untouched into the end zone for the score for the Shikellamy Braves. Seals Grove has seen explosive plays last week from Logan Steele, the most explosive player for the Shamokin Indians. And tonight, this one comes from the senior Thomas Pollock as the Phillips will attempt the extra point off the Felmy hold. Good snap. Kick is up. And the kick is no good.
1: All right, I got to give a shout out. Co-worker buddy of mine, Rocky Felmy, the uncle of the quarterback for the Braves, is listening to our broadcast. He is not listening to the Shikellamy coverage at Kevin Herr. Not going to say I can't blame him, but I'm going to say I can't blame him. But Rocky, shout out to you, my man. I hope you're still listening. I do have a text from him saying he was. So what is this? He just texts Go Seals. He's a Shik graduate, Rocky. Come on now.
8: I know,
1: he's messing around.
8: I think it's an autocorrect.
1: I think he meant to say no Seals.
2: Well, Seals Grove, after getting the touchdown run from an explosive style for the Seals from 45 yards out, they see the Shikellamy Braves return at 94 yards for a touchdown with 4:45 to go in this first quarter. And this one comes from the senior Thomas Pollock, but the extra point no good, and we're all locked up at 6-6 between the Seals and the Braves. See how that comes into play, and I'm curious to see how these coaches handle the missed extra point by both teams. Some coaches will start going for two to try to get that missed opportunity or those missed points, but I'm curious to see what Coach Winrich and Coach Hoover do moving forward if they have opportunities to kick extra points, whether they try to go for two. DePhillips has it teed up. He kicks it away. Return man, Parody, off his face mask, picks it up at the 11. Reverses his field, spins, and he'll be stopped. He has this thing, it was by Charlie Walter. Parody likes to go from right to left for some reason across. I figured that's how it's designed, but sometimes you'd like to just catch it and try to get upfield as quickly and fast as you can just to get yardage. But he likes to go from right to left, as he did there.
4: Lateral movement's fine, but you got to do it to make a defender miss. You're not just doing it to cross field. If you watch Pollock's touchdown return, he ran right up the gut, made a lateral movement to the left, and then found the edge. But when you start cutting across field, all you're going to do is get the coverage to cut with you. You want to make them sink in and then pop it outside.
2: Well, that kickoff return by Thomas Pollock, again, going 94 yards. Comes with 4:45 to go in this first quarter. That's the Sealands Grove four drive summary. Sealands Grove going left, gets to the 20, maybe the 22-yard line. See where they spot it, maybe about the 22. Good blocking up front, good push once again by that Seals offensive line. It's only a short gain, but most importantly, stay ahead of the chains. That'll be a second down and nine for the Seals. If you're just joining us, explosive last minute or so. Seals Grove finally got on the board, the 45-yard touchdown run. But Chickalimmie Braves' Thomas Pollock came back with the 94-yard kickoff return. We're knotted up 6-6. Both extra points missed. And that's where we stand. Go to the fullback up the middle. Nothing. Maybe one, and that's going to be it. It's going to be a third down and long for the Seals, just short of their own 24-yard line.
4: Nice spot. Wait, what are they doing? Okay, I was going to say.
2: Initially, looked like you were going to put it all the way to 25.
4: Five, I know. I was like, what?
2: We'll take that when we can.
4: No, we didn't get it.
2: 3:30 to go in the opening quarter. 6-6 ball game between the Seals and the Braves. Split too far to the right this time for the Seals. See if they look to throw with your senior quarterback. I formation. Have some whistles here. They're going to reset.
4: No, he's raising the roof.
2: Clock.
4: Is that the sign for reset? Okay.
2: Yeah.
4: I thought he was kind of trying to raise the roof out there, party.
2: I heard the ref, the white hat, is a party monster. Some say animal. I'm going to go all the way to the monster. Mato drops back under some pressure. Gets rid of it. It's got to be wide open beyond the defense. And in and out of the receiver's hands.
4: That hurts. You know what, though? It seems simple. It's not. When you're that wide open and you know you're that wide open, it is a tough, tough catch. Tough catch. And it's over the shoulder. It's already a tough catch, but
2: it's a breakdown in the defensive backfield by the Braves, unable to take advantage of the Seals. Good snap to Fegley under pressure, but gets rid of it. Good punt. It's going to be a fair catch made by Corbin Stahl. Chickalimmie have it at their own 42-yard line. 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This game's all locked up at 6-6 with 3:02 to go in the first quarter. Seemed like a long quarter. What time is it? 7:23 on my watch.
4: Is that Central Time?
2: Pacific time.
4: Okay.
2: Well, back in time. So the Braves will come out. They'll have the ball at their own 43-yard line. 6-6 ball game. Trips to the left this time for Felmy. One back in the backfield with Felmy. That is Kiefer. Gavin Kiefer, the junior. Felmy gets the snap. Gives it to Kiefer. Between the tackles. Dives forward. Hit by Owen Hoffman. Nope, actually give that time to Jet Hollenbach on the stop as Kiefer falls to the 46-yard line. It's going to be a pickup of three. It'll be a second down and seven. Felmy getting the call from the sidelines. Stay with the two wide receivers to the left, one wide receiver to the right. That's Pollock with Nydick on him. Getting some help on Pollock. Felmy gets the snap. Give it to Kiefer again. Kiefer going right.
1: And there's going to be a flag on the play. See if it's a holding call against the Shikellamy Braves.
4: Yeah, I think it's the right guard there. Kind of held on and tackled a Sealands Grove defender. So. But the defense was all over that. I mean, it was well played by the defense anyways. They only picked up a couple yards, but definitely take the 10-yard loss.
2: I think it was on the freshman Savage on the hold, so they're going to take it back against the Shikellamy Braves, as you said. Sealands Grove defended it well, but you get a spot foul, and you're going to walk that back and put it just outside of the 35-yard line, the 36-yard line for the Braves. They need to get to all the way to the Sealands Grove 47-yard line for the first down. Two wide receivers to each side. Felmy with the quick throw. Gets it out to receiver. Receiver makes the catch up the left sideline. It's going to be swarmed over by red shirts, making the catch with Baker Allen. Dancing around some to put the ball back near where this possession started, outside of the 40-yard line, about the 42-yard line for the Braves. Third down and 11.
4: Last time it was third down 11, they took a 9-yard loss on a trick play. So let's see if they go back to that play.
2: Let's call for it. Let's go with the loss of 30 on a trick play.
1: Pistol for Felmy, low snap, drops back, under some pressure, steps up, showing his athletic ability, running away from a defender. He's got to get enough for a first down and tiptoes out of bounds, leaving red shirts behind, and picking up an athletic first down by the sophomore.
4: This is one thing Sealands Grove does that drives me crazy. Our athletes, our defenders, will break down when they see a guy running at them. You don't break down and wait and catch it. You don't allow them to dictate where they're going. You fly at them. You dictate where they're doing. You make them make quick decisions. Good athletes, elusive athletes, will eat you alive if you sit there like a practice dummy and just allow them to make moves. Attack, attack, attack.
1: First down pickup for the Braves on the Felmy run. He's going to keep it again, going right. Tries to bounce the outside. Well done by Sassaman on the outside to make Felmy turn it up. Finished off by the linebackers. Back to the original line of scrimmage. It's a second down and 10 at the Sealands Grove 45-yard line.
4: Oh, that's going to look great in film when you can take your guy that's trying to block you and just run him into the ball carrier and knock the ball carrier over. That's where in the film room you stand up and pound your chest. That was a heck of a play by Sassaman.
1: Second down and 10 for the Braves. 6-6 ball game. Felmy drops back. He's got some time. Now he's going to take off and run with it. Going left. Still looking downfield. He's going to be tripped up and tackled. It's going to pick up just a couple. Is that Owen Hoffman making a stop on the far side for the Seals? Which we've already seen is a very difficult task. But the stop was made by the defense on the far side.
4: Yep, 54. You know, and that's exactly what I was just saying about it. There was no hesitation. That was just run at him full speed. Make him make a quick move while you're at your top speed. It's a lot harder for an elusive athlete. The moment an athlete can hesitate and break you down, he's got you. Hoffman just flew to the ball, pursuit, and made the play.
1: Third down and long for the Braves at the Sealands Grove 43-yard line. Low snap to Felmy, looking over the middle. Behind his intended receiver, Campbell, unable to make that connection, so it's going to be a fourth down for the Braves. See if Pollock drops back to punt this away with just 12 seconds to go in the first quarter. This game's locked up 6-6.
4: And watch the fake. Watch the fake here. Because this is a good spot to do it. If you don't get it, not a horrible field position, you know, that you put yourself in. So this is great. He only needs 8 yards for a first down. You got to be aware of this right now.
2: And the up man is Rojas, but does punt it away. And there's a flag on the far side. It goes away from the return man. Fordyce would pick it up off the turf at the 10-yard line, but there's a flag all the way up back at the line of scrimmage. And we've had quite a few of those. As this quarter is going to wrap up, we will look for candidates throughout each quarter for the Schmokadam Health Center backbreaker play of the game. Two explosive plays here tonight. Two potential plays that would consider the Schmokadam Health Center backbreaker play of the game. 45-yard touchdown run by Thomas and a 94-yard kickoff return by Pollock. Candidates for the Schmokadam Health Center backbreaker play of the game. So the flag goes against the Shikellamy Braves. So Coach Wimrick says, let's re-kick it. You got Fordyce back deep, trying to see if you can get it into his hands. as Pollock would drop back to punt it.

0: again. Now these players just ran 50 yards downfield. Now they've got to regroup and do it again. See if Fordyce can catch this and take advantage of maybe a fatigued punt cover team. Good snap to Pollock. He gets it away. Going away from Fordyce as the first quarter clock comes to an end. It's going to get a beautiful roll.
1: Yeah, that didn't work out for us.
0: As it rolls inside the five, down close to the two-yard line. So Seals Grove will have it. First down and 10 inside their own five-yard line as we move into the second quarter. All knotted up, 6-6 between the Braves and the Seals. 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
0: Seals Grove Football on Eagle 107 is sponsored in part by Liberty Basement Systems, Countryside Landscaping Service, and Tri-County Tag. Moving into the second quarter, Seals Grove will have it inside their five, down close to the three-yard line. This game's knotted up at 6-6. As Shikalimi showing blitz, two wide receivers split to the left. Give it to the fullback, straight up the middle, spins. He's going to be able to fall forward, get to the five-yard line, so a positive play. As you're trying to get it out of the shadow to your own end zone. Chase Swartz on the stop, the senior 6 foot, 165 pounds for the Braves defense.
1: Yeah, I like the play there. Good, tough run. Got the extra yards. Just gives you a little bit more comfort here. As you know, you're pinned back pretty far. I wouldn't be surprised if this is just three runs. If you get the first down, great. The idea is to get a little bit of yardage, give a little more room then for a punt. This is a tough situation for this offense.
0: Two wide receivers to the left again. I formation behind Amato. Blitz coming. Give it to the deep man this time. Thomas got some room, and he breaks it out in the open. Still going it before he's tripped up at the 25-yard line.
1: That's a great run, but you know what made that run awesome? The blocking was okay. It was fair. It's how he hid behind the blockers. He got tight up behind the lead block. I feel Shikalimi couldn't find him in the mix of stuff. And then when the opportunity was there, he separated and took off. And it was a shoestring tackle, Pat. A shoestring tackle from stopping the Seals to getting their second touchdown of the game.
0: And he's able to get it out to the 25-yard line, which is a first down for the Seals on the run. Give that same look with the two wide receivers split to the left for Amato. Under center, taking the snap, fakes it this time, rolling to his left, looking, going to get rid of a flick of a wrist. Was unable to make the connection. Corbin stall on the coverage intended for Knighting. Hits the turf, rolling to his left. Difficult throw to make. Unable to make that connection. Second down and 10.
1: Yeah, anytime you roll to your left and your right hand, it's very difficult. And like you said, the flick of the wrist, it's not even normal passing, you know. Listen, we see the guys in the NFL do it, you know, like Patrick Mahomes and Aaron Rodgers. These are pro athletes. These are the best of the best. To expect the high school quarterback to roll to his left and do a flick of the wrist pass is absolutely ridiculous. On a team that's already struggling offensively, we got to put them in positions to be successful.
0: All 11 players within 5 yards of the line of scrimmage for the Braves. It's going to be a pitch this time. Going to Thomas, lost on the play. Swallowed up all the way back to the 20-yard line, making the stop 54. Making the stop 4. And also, Swartz in on the stop as well. So brings up now and third down and long. Calling it third down and 14, under 10 to go in the first half.
1: I would never pitch anything backwards. Shikalimi is winning the line of scrimmage battle. They are pushing us back. We've made success off a

0: dive, just going hard at the hole.
1: Go to the deep man up the middle. Good push once again by that offensive line, but pushes it out to the 25, back to where this possession started. Schick will be fine with that and wait for the punt from Fegley after the carry for the Seals. Makes this a fourth down and 9. Dropping back will be Corbin Stahl. Back pedaling inside his own 40 to the 38-yard line, waiting for the punt. We have no gunners on this. We have nobody on the outside anywhere to go down. It's going to be a jump. Well, just mark all 5 yards as the Braves jumped off size 24, coming all too quickly that time. That is Campbell, the sophomore. So they're going to walk off 5 yards. Still a punty situation as it's well short of a first down.
2: You know, as good as Schick-Lemmy is the team, man, and the little bit that I've seen of them on film, they're not very disciplined. They do a lot of things that hurt themselves. They give up big plays. They have bad turnovers at times, penalties. Like, they're really shooting themselves in the foot tonight in this game.
1: Just Maria with the snap. Good snap. Heavy pressure. Gets it away. A line drive kick. It's going to bounce at the 41-yard line. Get a Sealands Grove roll down close to the 30-yard line. Maybe to the 29 and spot it down there. 6-6 ball game between the Seals and the Braves. Coming up halftime, we'll have the Liberty Basement Systems halftime show for you. We'll give you the stats, the scoring recap, scores from other games going on, the Schmokadam Health Center backbreaker play of the game candidates. All that and more coming up halftime. We call it the Liberty Basement Systems Halftime Show.
2: Here you go, Pat. Stat guy Zach Showers on the money. Schick-Lemmy, 6 penalties for 50 yards already here early in the second quarter, and they had another penalty that was an offset, a 15-yard penalty that was offset, so that didn't count. But they could easily be at 70 or 65 yards in penalties.
1: Felby in the shotgun, taking the snap, going right this time. Seals Grove gets to him, takes him down on the carry. 25 for the Seals. That was Smith on the carry.
2: And 57 with the tackle, laying a big hit there. That's Jimmy Reinhardt. That's a freshman.
1: Also on the stop was Madower. So good job by the Seals, as you said. Good hit all around, taking him down after a 2-yard pickup. Second down and 8.
2: Never mind, that was 52.
1: Madower. This time, Braves going left this time. It's got some room, and so it's quickly closed up. Fordyce came up to help in on the stop. Also, Hackenberg on the stop for the Seals after the short pickup. Third down and 5.
2: They've done a good job tonight, this defense. Get another one here. Get another stop. And if they, and I don't know if Schick-Lemmy would go for it on fourth down on this side of the field, but right here it is, 5 yards in front of you. Four yards.
1: 7:35 to go in the first half. 6-6 ball game. Pollock split to the left. Blitz coming. Owen showing. He's coming. Putting some pressure on. Felmy gets rid of it. Has to throw it quickly. Throws it behind. It was heavy pressure. That Sheltman coming in on Felmy. And Felmy just had to get rid of it. Falls incomplete. The defense has another stop, forcing a punt by the Braves.
2: Not a perfect pass by Felmy, but it still hit his receiver's hands. I think the receiver was thinking get upfield before he secured it there. But again, give credit to the pressure. And without that pressure, that's a much easier throw.
1: So late personnel comes in, has a conversation with Pollock, and then goes up to the line of scrimmage. It's a fourth down and about 4.
2: If we're not sending everyone here, we should have someone back to help.
1: He's going to take off and run. Pollock's running, trying to get to the first down marker. He's going to be hit, blown up. Got to get a number of that one, Ryan. We've got to figure out who was able to get in and make that big hit for the Seals. They're giving credit and a lot of high fives to O'Connell. Brandon O'Connell came up and made the stop. You know, I would just say you saw 13 coming into the game. He ran back to Pollock, who was the punter, and had a conversation with him. And then ran up to the line of scrimmage thinking there's something going on there. And Pollock, using athletic ability, looked like he was going to get there. But O'Connell is the guy they're celebrating, came up, made the hit, and what a hit it was.
2: I like the desperation by Schick-Lemmy. It backfired on them there. But, man, we said about, you know, Coach Hess told me they were live hitting this week. It's showing here in this game.
1: First down and 10 for the Seals. Thomas in the Wildcat. Powers to the left. Gets a snap. That's where he's going. He's got a hole. It's going to make a man miss at the 35.

0: Before he's blown out of bounds on the far side by the Braves. Noah Johnson in on the stop on the far side for the Shikellamy Braves. Pickup of just a couple. He'll give them almost
1: solid
0: give
1: them
0: two on that. Yeah.
1: Honestly, I think that spot could have been a little bit better, maybe more like the 34-yard line, but still a positive play on first down. And they're in that Wildcat formation right now.
0: They'll stay in that same look. 6:40 to go in the first half. Power look to the right this time. Thomas is going to go right. Then he's going to hand off. That didn't look good from the beginning, and it's going to be a loss.
1: I don't know what that was there. I don't know if that was supposed to be a handoff or not. I'm wondering if it was just blown up from the start, and Thomas just kind of like, here, take this, because that did not look like the running back was ready for it.
0: It was Schwartz in on the stop, but like you said, it's almost like that pitch they had before. Like, you can't go backwards
1: now
0: because the line of scrimmage is being won by this
1: hands down
0: big up front Braves.
1: Hands down, there is the Seals Group's not getting the push right now when they're on offense.
0: So we need quick hitters. They need to go forward, and now it's a third down, and we get a whistle blown before this play gets underway. It looks like a timeout will be taken by the Shikellamy Braves.
1: So if you're going to stay in your Wildcat on third down and 14, that tells me you're probably going to go for it. You're looking to get 5, 6, 7 yards here on this run and set yourself up on a third and 8 at best. But if you're throwing here, put your quarterback in. Put your arm in the game. Like, if you're going to throw here, put your arm in the game. Or if you're punting on fourth down, put your arm in the game right now.
0: Some updated scores. That's Milton's leading Central Columbia 14-0. No score between Jersey Shore and DuBois. Schmoken up on Williamsport 14-0. And Southern Columbia leading Danville 19-0. Lewisburg beating Midwest 13-0. So let's see, as you said, let's see what they do here, how you're going to handle this. It's a third down and long, third down and 14, 5:56 to go, following the timeout by the Braves. They're going to stay in the Wildcat with the power this time to the right for Isaac Thomas with Badman behind him. Now they flop to the other side. And that's where they're going to go. Go left. Thomas is going to keep it. Thomas is going to take it inside the 39 to the 38-yard line. Well short of a first down. It's going to be a fourth down and 11. And personnel change here. Looks it's going to be a punt as Fegley is going to go back and try to pin the Braves deep in home territory. Corbin Stahl backing up inside his 10. Fegley filling in punting chores as Braden Mack not a go tonight.
1: Got to have some touch on this punt. Not too much. You don't want it to go in the end zone.
0: Pressure's been coming. Everyone lining up at, and here come the Braves, but Fegley gets rid of it. End over end kick. It's going to bounce at the 7 and get into the end zone. It's going to be a touchback. So the Braves will come out to the 20-yard line. 6-6 ball game with 5:04 here in the first half. This is how we got here. As Isaac Thomas took it 45 yards for the Seals with 5 minutes to go in the first quarter, completing a four-play 70-yard drive. Took 2 minutes and 4 seconds. The extra point, no good. 6-0 lead for the Seals. But on the ensuing kickoff, Thomas Pollock took it 94 yards for the touchdown with 4:45 to go in the first quarter. Their extra point also no good. Knotted up 6-6 at the end of the first quarter, and that's where we stand with 5:04 to go in the first half, 6-6 ball game. Felmeet alone back in the backfield. 5 wide receiver look. Gets the snap. Drops back. Looking over the middle. It's got a man wide open. Making the catch is Campbell. He's at midfield. He's going to be stopped there by Neidich, but able to make the catch. They get it to Seals Grove, 48-yard line for the first down.
1: Yeah, big play. Obviously, you don't want that to happen, but at least it wasn't a touchdown. Seals Grove wrapping up there just past midfield and able to get the stop.
0: 5 wide receivers in the formation once again. Felmeet gets a low snap, rolling to his right. A lot of green grass ahead of him. He's going to take off and run, trying to make a man miss, does. And it yanked to the ground. Was that Owen Hoffman making the stop? just grabbing Felmy by the shirt and politely just putting him on the ground. But it's a first down pickup by Felmy. He had a lot of green grass.
1: And I don't know, if we need to use a timeout right now, use a timeout, because you just gave up two huge chunk plays. There's 4.5 minutes to go. This is a crucial possession right here.
0: That's where Derek Hicks, defensive coordinator coach, would call timeout on the defensive side just to take a break. Low snap to Felmy. Looking over the middle. Now he's going to take off a run. Nope, now he's going to get rid of it. Intended for Campbell, thrown well behind him. Falls incomplete. Second down and 10 as the Braves have it at the Sealands Grove 37-yard line. Second down and 10.
1: Great coverage there. Nobody really getting open. But only three guys at the line of scrimmage there. All the time in the world for Felmy, and that's not going to work out the majority of the time. Going to have to get some kind of pressure.
0: And Campbell coming out of the game looks like a bit of a shoulder or hand look on the far side, so he'll be replaced coming into the game. For him is Kiefer. He'll line up in the backfield along with Felmy. Pollock is split to the left along with Tristan Smith on the left side, two wide receivers on the right. That is Maddox Hoover. And also far to the right is Kurtz for the Braves. Second down and 10. Felmy getting the snap, looking over the middle. Now he's going to try to take off and run with it. He will. Initial hit was Jet Hollenbach, but Felmy falls inside the 30 to the 29-yard line with Owen Hoffman making the stop. It's going to be short of a first down. It now is going to be third down and one, a long one for the Braves.
1: Again, kind of sitting back there just waiting to catch him. It's not going to work. You've got to meet him. You've got to attack him. He picked up big yards there, just about the first down, and it's a tough situation. Third and one, 1.5 yards here. They're definitely going to go for it on fourth if they don't get it here.
0: 3:40 to go in the first half, 6-6 ball game. Pistol look. Felmy, low snap. He's on the turf. His knee was down.
1: He was down.
0: His knee was down. It doesn't matter. They come up and make a huge stop through the Seals.
1: It doesn't matter, but how is that possible? How are you officiating a game and a quarterback is down on a knee to pick up a muffed snap and you don't blow your whistle?
0: Well, fortunately for the Seals, they overcome that and are able to come up and make the stop. Felmy's had to deal with a lot of low snaps. That one was low off the turf. As you said, he went down. His knee was down when he picked it up, almost like a holder on a field goal or extra point. Got up and threw it, but a loss on the play, a TFL for the Seals. So now it's a fourth down and 5 for the Seals defense. Owen Hoffman showing blitz. Hollenbach showing blitz. Here he comes. Going to run Helmy out of there. And he's going to have a first down inside the 25-yard line. A late flag. Another two more flags getting thrown in as the ball is going to be spotted at the 25-yard line.
1: But before the flags, what did you see, Pat? A defender broken down, staring at the runner. What does the runner do? Puts a juke on him and gets the yards needed. Got to make those adjustments at halftime. We can't sit back and watch guys attack us. You need to be the aggressor.
0: So,
1: too many athletes on the field to be sitting back.
0: Officials have a discussion regarding this penalty. It's a dead ball foul, personal foul penalty against the Seals.
1: That's frustration. That's definitely the frustration.
2: Personal foul call against the Seals.
0: So first down pickup, now add your personal foul onto it, and now the Braves are in business. This is going to be their best offensive possession. Their only score of the night came on a 94-yard kickoff return by Pollock, but now the Braves, following the penalty, will have it at the Sealands Grove 13-yard line, first down and 10. 2:41 to go in the first half. 6-6 ball game. Pollock goes in motion. See if he gets the pitch. He will. Going left. Trying to get to the edge. Being chased from behind. Got a lot of speed. Cuts it up between a defender. Skinny, as you like to refer to it, Ryan, to get to the 5 and to the 4-yard line. Close to a first down or maybe second down and short.
1: Yeah, this is a horrible situation for the Seals right now. Second and one, ball at the 5-yard line. They can get a first down, so really they've got at least 5 plays from the 5-yard line to punch it in here as we approach 2 minutes left here in the first half.
0: They're going to go with Bender and Johnson in the backfield. Lyman, number 55 and 52 behind Felmy. Felmy gets the snap. He's going to give it to Johnson, going right. gets close to the goal line. Haven't seen a signal yet. Noah

0: Official, they're going to say it's short of the goal line. Put it at the inside the 1 yard line. Felmy's telling his guys quickly get up to line of scrimmage.
1: Rush it, rush it. Yeah, because you speed it up here, and it's only going to increase your chances of a bad snap and a mistake here. You got first and goal. It's first and goal at the 1 yard line. I don't rush this if I'm
0: a timeout. Yeah, and a timeout's going to be taken by the Seals Grove Seals on this one. But you're exactly right. I mean, don't rush it and make a mistake. You're putting your big package in there with Johnson and Bender in the backfield. You do that four times. That's a tough ask for the Seals defense.
1: I think Seals Group takes time out here. I think they're going to let Shikalimi score. I think they let him score, gets him the ball back with a minute and a half, and hopefully they can do something here before half.
0: Interesting angle to go. 6-6 ball game.
1: Be aggressive, man. It's a rivalry game. What are the chances right now? They just marched down the field. What are the chances you're going to get four straight stops 1 foot out from the goal line?
0: Chances aren't great.
1: Not good. I think you got a better chance of just letting them score and getting some clock, and I think you have a better chance of your offense responding than you do getting a stop here.
0: They have it just on the nose of the ball, just outside the goal line. They stay with Bender at the fullback. Johnson, the tail. Felmy turns, talks to Bender, walks up behind center. Pollock to the right. First down, goal to go. Felmy takes the snap. He's going to give it to Johnson, going off to right, and he's going to get into the end zone for the Shikalimi touchdown.
1: Hey, impressive drive there by Shikalimi. Big play, big play, big play. And then when they got it down there inside the 1 yard line, first and goal, they just punched it in. So, I mean, that was a very impressive, dominant drive.
0: And it comes with 1:31 to go in the first half. So, as I said earlier about how will coaches handle this, both coaches saw their kickers miss the extra point on their first tries, but DePhillips will come out. He was 10 for 12 on the season. Now he's 10 for 13, and we're going to get a whistle here. And Coach Hoover is going to come out and have a conversation as the Braves will call timeout. So, again, you want to stick around at halftime for the Liberty Basement Systems halftime show. We'll give you a score and recap, stats from that first half, scores of other games, give our thoughts and analysis of that first half, and prepare as we go into the second half. Right now, Seals Grove seeing the Braves put in the end zone to take the first lead of the night. It's 12-6, but a timeout taken by the Seals. But the Braves, 9 plays, 80 yards, took 3 minutes and 35 seconds. As Johnson took it from 1 yard out, we're waiting for the extra point here. But that's the Seals Grove forward drive summary. So following the timeout, trying to see if the kicker stayed out there, and the kicker is not out there. So flip all that. Now they will go for two. As Felmy's going to get behind center, they're going to keep Johnson in as the tailback on this play. Going for two. Felmy turns, give it to Johnson, going left. Johnson not going to get in, short of the goal line, and he did not get there. So two-point conversion, no good by the Braves.
1: Now, do you have the kicker's PATs on the season? Do you know what he is?
0: 10 for 13.
1: I mean, that's not bad. I'm really surprised there.
0: Well, let's take a break, come back, and have the shit kickoff. Seals Grove now trailing 12-6 to the Braves. 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
0: DePhillips has it teed up for the Braves. Parody and Thomas back. This is going to go to Parody. Off his face mask again. And he's going to pick it up off the turf. Gets to the 19, 20-yard line, maybe the 21-yard line. That's where Seals Grove is going to start. 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Off his face mask again for parody. Man, that makes your heart drop.
4: He's going to get concussed.
0: Yeah, from just the contact of a leather ball hitting him in the face mask. He does pick it up, keeps the possession to the Seals. They'll have it at their own 21-yard line, trailing for the first time tonight, 12-6 to the Braves. Two wide receivers to each side for Amato in the shotgun formation. Tight end to the left. Long count by Amato. Getting the snap. Drops back. Looking. Going to throw it. Trying to get it to just Maria. Well defended. And he's not going to get the call that the coaches wanted. Falls incomplete. Intended for Jess Maria. On the coverage that time was Kurtz. It's a second down and 10.
4: Well, and Jess Maria had a little bit of a break on him, but that ball needs to be thrown out in front. He had to stop and come back for it. A little late on the release there for Amato. A little too much underneath it. Need to get that out in front, catch it, reaching out over the shoulder there. That was pretty tight coverage.
0: That would have been Jess Maria's first catch of the season. He was the intended receiver on that one. Twins to each side. Play clock at 5. Amato got the snap. Blitz coming. Rolling to his right. Under heavy pressure. Gets rid of it and throws it out of bounds. It's going to be incomplete, and it's now a third down and 10.
4: Yeah, just no time there at all. He was instantly.
0: Now you don't want to get back to the Braves.
4: Yeah, well, you also can't. You're going to have to try something. You're not going to win anything hiding at home. So I don't mind the aggressive looks downfield.
0: Seals will pop out of the huddle with 1:14 to go in the first half. Stay with that same look. Twins to each side. Pistol look for Amato. Trying to get some time. 5 on the play clock. Turn. Give it to the lone back in the backfield. Runs into some white shirts. And will be tackled immediately. Bender in the middle of that for the Braves. Also in on the stop for the Braves, number 56, Karch, the senior, 6'205". So now Fegley will do the punting for the Seals. And Stahl will drop back looking for the return.
4: So Shiglemy still with one timeout, 1:06. Obviously, first down or out of bounds stops the clock. So in high school, 1:06 is quite a bit. But you're going to need a good up. They used their last one, so now they're out. But still, all they got to do is get out of bounds or get a first down.
0: We'll get a chance to look at some updated scores. Shamokin and Williamsport, 7-point ball game now. Shamokin leading 14-7. Milton's now put up 3 touchdowns in the first half from Central Columbia, leading 21-0. Mount Carmel up 7 over Montoursville. Southern trying to bounce back from the loss a week ago to Mount Carmel, leading Danville 26-0. And Lewisburg 27-0 over Midwest. Bloomsburg leading 15-0 over Hughesville. Now Fegley will be doing the punting once again following the timeout. Stahl standing at midfield waiting for the punt from Fegley. Good snap. Gets it away. Line drive kick. End over end. Stahl takes it at midfield. Knocked away. It's on the turf. There's a scramble. And the Seals grub will come away with a fumble.
4: I know you're taught to just drop and get on the ball, but there is no one around. Pick it up, scoop it, and take it in for a touchdown. Oh, nobody around. Oh. But they're taught that. They're taught. The ball's on the ground, you just get on it. But, oh, that was so open. That was such a scoop and go.
0: Yeah, watch that one back if you're watching on the YouTube channel. And why wouldn't you be on the SBC Sports Live YouTube channel? Boy.
4: But a big play. Either way, yeah. Big play. Life, there's breath back in us. Plenty of time. 2 timeouts, 1 minute to go here in the second quarter.
0: Braves leading 12-6 late in this first half. Amato drops back, heavy pressure, throws a screen. And in and out of Badman's hands, defended well that time by the Braves. Number 54 was in the area for the Braves.
4: Untouched. I guess that was a design screen. I only saw one guy get through. Usually on a design screen, you see a few. So I don't know. But
0: unless they just read it.
4: And we haven't run a lot of middle screens this year. Any, I don't think so. That would be real surprising if that was a design middle screen.
0: So second down at 10, following the incompletion. Jess Maria will go to the left. He's in the slot on the left. Pistol look for Amato.